0: some actors and actresses are like method actors, right? They just go full into character. They jump into it. They live it. They breathe it. But apparently, they did not want Margot Robbie to be anything other than Barbie. She had a full-on, historically accurate armpit for Wuthering Heights. And we're talking zero razor, full 1700s energy. The director wanted it to be real, but then turned around and cut the scene. So all that commitment for nothing. But somewhere out there, there's a deleted scene that says accuracy matters. And then you watch the actual movie and they're like, maybe not that much. I got more variety coming up next.
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0: when I was a server and a bartender, it was lit. We had service industry night where, you know, certain bars will give us discounted drinks. We'd go out after work, spend all the hard-earned cash, and had a good time. But now, our tips, the hard-earned cash is just confusing. And one lady's gone viral on TikTok because she's trying to figure out, who is she tipping at a self-serve Froyo spot? Like, you do everything yourself, you pay for it, and then it still asks for a tip. Like, who is she tipping? And that's a great question, because I know when I was serving, it was your bartender, your busser, and the person who expedited your food. But now, I think people are just leaving the buttons up there just to leave them and to see if they can get you. I don't know. To each his own. I got more variety coming up next.
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0: 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So according to a new study, movies are more likely to star a guy named Chris or even a talking animal than a woman over 60. I'm sorry. Not the talking animal beating out a whole age group of actresses. But yeah, Hollywood said, we've got to add another Chris or maybe a raccoon with lines. Even in a world where sugar mamas and zaddies are a real thing, I guess they don't want to see the sugar mamas on screen. Put that knowledge in your back pocket. I got more variety coming up next.
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0: at 98. 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

me to skedaddle. This long work day after a long holiday has got me beat. Up next, we have Nightly with Jade and Tyler. I'll talk to you tomorrow, bestie. Q98.

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4: Welcome back, night crew. It's Jade and Tyler, and it always sucks coming back on the day after a beautiful long weekend, but at least we've got the short week ahead, right?
5: That's right. 4-day work week, which is what we've been talking about for almost 6 months now. So we got our 4-day work week. That's a positive there, but yeah, hopefully everybody had a great Memorial Day weekend. Back at the grind, back at work.

0: Jade, I might have a problem.
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0: You know, I'm not even a dramatic guy, and I'm usually a pretty, trustworthy, respectable, make sure things get done type of guy.
1: Who got you out of character? You're the most evenly keeled person.
0: For the second time in less than a year, I lost my wallet again.
1: Why? How? Where? All the W's. What happened?
0: Like the first time I was at Sam's Club and I had to put my wallet on top of my car. Didn't realize until I was down the road gone. However,
1: ooh,
0: that got a happy ending because it floated. Somehow it made it into a river and it floated in somebody's backyard. The lady had my ID, looked me up on social media. I got it back. That was awesome.
1: You are kidding me. That is a fake story. What? That is wild.
0: Yeah. And my girlfriend said it. She's like, I'm talking it into existence. And that happened. So yesterday I'm out with her family. We go celebrate her dad's dinner. Beautiful family. The brother, his girlfriend, mom, dad, everybody. It was great. And I knew I had my wallet because I was like, you know what? Her dad will always pay. Just in case, we'll take my wallet so maybe I can offer. But that was the last time I remember seeing it, feeling it on my pocket, and now it's gone.
1: No. Did you call the restaurant this morning? I know you were thinking about it the first thing you woke up.
0: Well, I called them as soon as I left and dropped my girlfriend off. Nope, we haven't got it. So I'm going to call them later on tonight and see. Because it had to fall out of my pocket somewhere. So
1: the most annoying thing about losing your wallet these days is just having to get your IDs and your cards. What a pain in the A. But at least we don't carry cash like we used to. Can you imagine you had like $1,000 in there or something and you were like, which one of you employees took it? I'm going back in that kitchen and searching pockets.
0: Yeah, exactly. I didn't have any money, but yeah, it's the driver's license, the insurance cards, the credit cards. You all got to get new ones. And so, yeah, maybe somebody will put it in my mailbox or who knows.
1: Hopefully there's somebody good working in there that wouldn't want that to happen to them and looks out for you. Let's keep our fingers crossed.
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0: I love that Olivia Rodrigo so openly admits in Drop Dead that she stalks her crushes on the internet like the rest of us. But this got me thinking last night, Tyler. You know how Catfish, it had an epic run on MTV, right? It finally came to a close, I think, like last year. And, you know, we all jokingly would talk about Catfish, like, how are they still airing this? At this point, how can it happen? But Tyler, they could have a resurgence, Catfish 2.0, because we're just getting started with the thirsting over AI girls.
1: Yeah, I saw that trend on TikTok. It's like, all the influencers are putting themselves in like a Korean baseball game. I don't know if you've seen that trend. It's like, come on, what are we doing?
0: Yeah, that one's taking me out. When I saw the men getting on it, I'm like, oh, the girls can't have nothing. Not the boys on the Jumbotron trying to get their looks off. But I look at these pages sometimes and it'll be like the most perfect woman you've ever seen. I'll scroll through a couple videos and it's like, is it AI? Is it not? A couple comments later, you'll notice like it's AI and people start chiming off in the comments. But there are men that I follow, full-blown thirsting, and tipping these girls, and it's like, you're tipping a man. You know man runs that page, right?
1: Yeah.
0: Sad.
1: Internet's dumb.

0: It's Nightly with Jade and Tyler, and I've always wondered, T, I haven't been to many weddings. Like, I can count them on my hand. Have you ever witnessed an objection? An ex pulled up, and they're like, I object! And you're like, oh my God, this is a movie!
1: I wish. Yeah, I'm a big fan of the drama, but no, I've never been in attendance to a wedding where the objection got an answer.
0: Yeah, I wish too.
1: But let me tell you, the internet, they've witnessed a wedding objection. They're spilling the tea.
0: Ooh, spill it.
1: This one person on Reddit said, I went to a wedding many years ago, and when the minister asked, does anyone know why these two should not wed, the groom turned right to his mother and told her not to say a word. The marriage lasted about 10 years.
0: Tyler, that is the last red flag. Girl, you had one last chance to sprint your ass out of that church. No way.
1: Another Reddit post, my aunt stood up and said she didn't want to continue with the family with a man like him. The bride ran off crying. They didn't get married that day, but they ended up having a private ceremony later on and are still together.
0: Yeah, you got a family that's crazy as hell like that, you gotta elope. This is all a reminder too, Ty, that when you marry somebody, you marry their family, and these are the scary stories.
1: Another Reddit poster said, at my wedding, the minister said, if anyone has a reason why these two should not be married, keep it to yourself.
0: Damn.
1: And the last one, the woman who was getting married slept with the pastor before the ceremony, and someone had a video of it on their phone.
0: I have no words. You just left me speechless. That is diabolical. How are you going to go to Pound Town and then bless this union the following day? Tyler, crazy.
1: Yeah, that's a one-way ticket straight to hell for sure.
2: Thank you for dinner, baby. I-

0: ready. Tonight.
1: We look good tonight, people.
0: Whether you're driving,
2: studying,
0: or out with friends.
2: Here we go.
3: That's right. It's on the night.
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0: Nightly with Jaden Tyler.

0: I think by now you know on the show who's a fan of AI and who isn't. I feel like Jade likes it, and I sometimes give it crap. However, I do respect the AI, but this isn't really AI technology because this technology has been here for 15, 20 years. The spell checking on Microsoft Word or emails are my best friends because I am not a great speller.
1: Love to see that red squiggly line. Get me all the way together, please.
0: Exactly. So Google analyzed search data for the first 5 months of the year. They revealed the most misspelled words.
1: Ooh.
0: What's one word that you cannot, if you tried so hard, you couldn't spell correctly?
1: Received. It's like, is it the E or the I, the I or the E? That one always, I always got to slow down and think about that one. What about you?
0: Restaurant. I can never spell it. What else? Definitely.
1: That's funny too, because I do have to spell it out. Definitely. You said restaurants, and that is a funny one too, because restaurant is in that family of words with like library and February, where it's just a lot of rah, rah, rah, rah.
0: Yeah, what you said. This study was done by Unscrambler.com ahead of the National Spelling Bee. The top 10 misspelled words were

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0: Nightly with Jade and Tyler.
1: It's Nightly with Jade and Tyler. And when we think about AI, obviously it's always something that strikes a chord within people. We've been using AI in so many ways, right? It's already been a part of our lifestyle. But to see the things that we never thought it would replace is quite interesting.
2: Would you be okay not doing jury duty? Probably yes. But would you be okay with AI being the juror in a criminal trial?
1: Whoa. Now it's getting freaky.
2: Yeah, for real. And we'll talk about it next on Nightly with Jade and Tyler.

0: Tyler, have you ever been summoned for jury duty? Did you ever get called upon as a citizen to have to decide the fate of someone else's life?
1: It's funny. My old roommate, when I lived in North Carolina, he forwarded me a jury duty notice for North Carolina. However, I moved like 3 years ago, so I just had to call him and be like, show him driver's license, whatever. But no, yes and no. So I never had to do it.
0: I didn't have to do it either. I did get summoned like you. And it made me so nervous. I'm like, what if I end up on a murder case? This is crazy. What if they come after me? My mind was spiraling. Luckily, I didn't make the cut.
1: Would you trust an AI jury if there was a criminal trial, maybe a murder trial? Would you trust AI to convict or not convict?
0: It's crazy because it's like we don't trust people to decide our fate. You hope the best, but leaving it up to computers and AI just pulling information from others from the past. Oh my God, my head's spinning.
1: There was a poll done. They asked, if you were falsely accused of a crime, would you prefer the case to be heard by a human or an AI chatbot? 75% want a human juror, so maybe AI won't put an end to jury duty.
0: People do want to be felt in their testimonies, and when they're presenting evidence, it's like, you know, that's what they're trying to do. They're trying to rile up people's emotions and tap into that human side, and you're not going to get that from your chatbot.
1: No, and you could probably, I mean, if this was a thing, which I don't think it's going to be, you could probably find some legalities behind this computer. When was the computer, you know, last tested? And let's try another computer. Why is this AI? So I'm pretty sure this would never be a thing, thankfully.
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20: 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Where does your generosity go? Wherever mercy does.

0: I don't know if you've noticed, but the movies are so back, Tyler. It's Nightly with Jade and Tyler, and honestly, it's not even the film stars that are the stars of the theater anymore. To me, it's these popcorn buckets. You and I talked about the Birkin bag for Devil Wears Prada 2. Michael Jackson had an iconic Michael hat for his popcorn bucket, and the Scary Movie 3 movie is coming out. Guess what their popcorn bucket is?
1: Ghostface.
0: You would think. It's a freaking bong, Tyler. A literal bong.
1: Like it. Can you use it?
0: I think you can use it after you empty out the popcorn.
1: And then go get more popcorn.

0: I got a question for you, Jade. Have you ever dated somebody and they have like a bestie that was either out to get you or wasn't a fan of you?
1: Oh, you know what? Actually, even worse, not even his friends. It was some of their mothers and siblings.
0: Oh, no.
1: What about you? Have you ever dated a girl who had a bestie from hell and you're like, we would be perfect if this bee wasn't a third wheel in our relationship?
0: I can't think, but I do remember some of the parents, like you said, they weren't a big fan of mine.
1: Yeah.
0: So there was a woman who went viral. She says she ended her relationship after her boyfriend refused to get engaged because their relationship timeline didn't match with one of her best friend's timeline.
1: Girl, if I was that man, I wouldn't marry you because you a goofy. First of all, it's not your twin sister. That is a little more understandable. Sounds crazy, but I can understand that. Like, y'all kind of want to be on the same path. But you're going to plan your life around your best friend's timeline. Y'all might not even be besties in 10 years.
0: Yes, tell him. Get him. The story says her boyfriend still wouldn't propose because he believed that they didn't need to follow her best friend's timeline of getting a house, getting engaged, having kids, marriage. The story says she ended it, but I'm thinking like this dude got out.
1: He got out before it's too late because, yeah, if she brings that up around the wedding time, it's like, girl, forget the ring. You too much.

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0: It's Nightly with Jade and Tyler, and unfortunately, I'm that person in the family that no one ever expects to pick up the phone because our phones are always on silent. We work in radio. We can't have them dinging on the microphones all day long, and my sister took it so seriously that I realized her emergency contact at work is my boyfriend. And I'm like, if something happens to me, I only know one person's number in this world, and that's my mother. Tyler, I don't even know my boyfriend's phone number. Do you know your partner's number by heart? I mean, these are 2026 things.
1: No, I don't. We were talking about this the other day, actually, because I was telling her about the high schoolers that live above me in this apartment, nice apartment complex. If they throw another party, I might go to jail. And she's like, don't worry, I'll bail you out. And I'm like, dang it, I don't even know your number. I wouldn't even be able to call you.
0: Oh my God, Tyler, it's so dangerous that we don't know anybody's stuff. Because, yeah, what are you going to do in that moment? I do wonder what happens in that case. You get your one phone call in jail and you don't remember anybody's number. That has to happen, right?
1: Yeah, there's only one number that I know. And unfortunately, it's not my mom. It's my best friend from high school who I'm still best friends with. His very first cell phone, for some reason, he's the only number I know.
0: He would come and save the day, though, right?
1: I would hope so.
0: I hope that call goes through.
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0: It is Nightly with Jade and Tyler. Hope you had a great Memorial Day weekend. Hey, look at this. It is a four-day work week. We're almost done with day two. So think about it. Just three more days in this week of work. So isn't that fun?
1: I love it here. It's almost like the universe is listening. We've been petitioning for this all year long, and we might be getting closer.
0: Yes. Bring on four-day work weeks. We need you.
1: Because we're starting off like this, I'm just like, can we take it easy for the rest of the week, the rest of the night? Let's just unpack the chaos from the timeline today, have a little fun, and play some good jams, T.
0: Hopefully. Let me be petty for a minute.
1: I'm scared.
0: The majority of the kids don't have school, and they can do that. They can relax all summer long while we're out here struggling.
1: It is true. Damn, don't you miss summer break?
0: Yes.
1: Damn! I could

0: Imagine your parents come to pick you up in the carpool line. Last week of school, you're already on a high, and Drizzy Drake is in the back.
1: Yeah, that's a flex. First, can we just talk about how dumb that was? That Drake song was the Kiki song that we jumped out of a moving car to do a dance.
0: People almost got their ankles taken out.
1: That's ridiculous. But what's not is being surprised by Drake showing up in your father's car, because that's what happened to this teenager.
0: Absolutely. I think this family lives out of New York. There's this dad who posts a video every single day when he picks his kids up from school, and he's always playing a hot new jam, and them and their friends will get in the car, and he's already singing and has the music turned up to the max and has his kids jump in. Well, they were in for quite the surprise the other night.
1: Yeah, Iceman was playing, and then who was in the back seat? Drizzy Drake himself took his big giant owl plane and went to go see the family.
0: Can you imagine if you were like the car in front or the car behind and you had no idea that Drake was in there? I would be freaking out when we got home. Oh my gosh.
1: See, at the end of the day, Drake does have a heart. He's a big softie. That's why we love him.
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1: Today's best variety.
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12: 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Speed was the primary factor in more than 60% of the 28 fatal crashes we investigated last year. 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I'd rather give you a citation than tell your loved one you're never coming home.
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12: If you see blue lights in 2026, expect a citation.
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0: Let me tell you, there's a town in America I wouldn't want to live in, and that town is called Falkville, Alabama.
1: Falkville?
0: Yes, Falk. I thought this was
1: like a Meet the Falkers type deal.
0: Yes, we're not saying a bad word. So there's a small town in north central Alabama called Falkville, and they just voted to end the town's historic 140-year ban on alcohol by one single vote.
1: That is what you call a swing vote right there.
0: Yes.
1: My goodness. You're the town's livelihood was on that person's back. 140 years? Where in the prohibition hell is this place? Like, what? No liquor stores? You can't go to the bar and grab a cocktail? Crazy.
0: Yeah, the final tally was 116 to 115 in favor of allowing alcohol sales. Plenty of residents apparently didn't care because there's nearly 800 registered voters in Falkville and only 231 voted. But leave it up to that one person, that hero, I call him.

0: It's Nightly with Jade and Tyler, and back in the day, I was a professional hair and makeup artist. I started working at the MAC counter inside of the mall. I eventually branched out into doing my own freelance business for many, many years. But Tyler, working in the wedding business with some of these rich and bougie families, my God, the behavior from these people. Sometimes you just feel for the bride. It's like, are you having fun on your own day? People just get out of character at weddings, and it's like, it's not yours.
1: People wiling out at weddings for no reason, like not even your day. But people are starting to call out their rudest wedding guests, their behaviors. There is a thread online where people are calling out the rudest things that wedding guests do. And even if you don't like weddings, they all make sense.
0: Oh, goodness. The people that witnessed this, I know they were over there touching each other's hands like, oh, we're going to be talking about this tonight.
1: The most popular response seemed to be people RSVPing that they are coming, but then no showing. That creates several problems, of course, but mainly the couple is still paying for those seats to be empty.
0: That is jacked up. You better have a damn good reason. You're having a baby, an emergency happened, you're in the hospital, but to be paying for steak plates and you didn't even show? Yeah, I'm pissed.
1: Yeah, that's, we had that story we talked about where you can go on a website and be a wedding crasher, but yeah, that's the perfect scenario for that. That changes everything.
0: Wait a minute. You're a genius for that. I was wondering why the people that went on those websites had to pay a ticket price. Well, you're kind of like helping reimburse that wedding party. Hey, this is great. That is cool.
1: Yeah. Another popular response was, don't ask to bring your kids if the children weren't invited.
0: I know people don't play about that. I see that on TikTok every day on my For You page. If it's a kid-free wedding, why are your kids screaming and running around the dance floor during her first dance?
1: No disrespect. Every wedding should be a no-kid wedding. You just gave me the Michael Jordan shoulder shrug. Like, yeah.
0: Yeah. Yeah. They say.

0: It is Nightly with Jaden Tyler, and I feel sometimes I could see somebody from the Gen Z generation might not like us too much, because we do talk about a lot of things that Gen Zs we don't like, I think. Which
1: we give them a hard time, T, because we've also been that generation that felt like we were the trendsetters and we were the ones who were the first to do it. Meanwhile, every generation before us laughed, and now it's their turn.
0: So to be fair, I gotta show love to Gen Z because, well, they're not just quitting booze altogether this summer. They're just redefining how they're drinking.
1: Ooh, what are we talking, mocktails or something else?
0: Well, the survey found 86% of adults, these Gen Zs, still plan to drink at summer parties and events, but nearly half said they're trying to drink more responsibly.
1: I can get that. You know what I've noticed, like, in the club scene? People love seltzers and, like, a light little something. Meanwhile, we grew up in the generation where it was, like, having a handle in your hand per person. We knew we were finna have a crazy night off the vodka, off of some cheap vodka.
0: You remember the first one when you started drinking, like, in college or in the early years of that you can't drink anymore because it made you sick?
1: Tyler, I'm starting to gag. The stomach is bubbling. All of a sudden, Jack Daniels is coming through my nose. Oh. Worst thing to get drunk on for the very first time. It was everywhere. What about you? What was the drink that you were like, if y'all put that near my nose, I'm going to barf everywhere? What was the one that ruined your first drinking experience?
0: Southern Comfort in the Purdue University dorm room. We played the quarter game, quarters, flipping the quarter into the shot glass, and I threw up Olive Garden all over.
1: Oh, no. It's kind of like a

0: Albert right now.
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0: It's Nightly with Jade and Tyler, and the best part about coming back after this beautiful long weekend is the fact that we've made it through, like, the first of the next short work week. We only got, like, 3 days left, Ty.
1: Yeah, we can do this. We can do a three-day work week. We got this. And it's summer vacation for most. My apartment complex, the pool, the tarp isn't even off it yet, so they tripping. It should be open by now, but I'm patiently waiting to get in that pool.
0: Yeah, what? I'm surprised your crazy neighbor hasn't ripped it off his damn self. The weather was nuts here where I live all weekend, and it's going to be raining all this week. So all the boat parties and yacht lexes and pool fun that people wanted to have, I think we need to redo this upcoming weekend.
1: Remix.

0: You know, what are the kids called these days? Is it quiet quitting? Is that the thing where they like get a job and then just like no show if they don't like it?
1: Quiet quitting. Actually, yeah, I think you taught us that one a couple weeks ago.
0: I saw this trending today. The most ridiculous ways people have ruined their career. And they took it to Reddit.
1: Oh, I know Reddit. Reddit be having all the tea. We need it. Spill it in the chat, Ty.
0: One post was, they said, one of my managers I worked with, he was visiting a company site in another country. He went to a strip club and then onto a private room for a lap dance, whatever, etc. Because he was traveling on work business, he, of course, claimed that these costs that the company should be paying for him. So he expensed them and we never saw him again.
1: Are you kidding me? Not you invoiced the job because he was getting lap dances in a foreign country. I can't even get an alcoholic drink paid for on a work trip. What are you talking about?
0: The audacity. Another post said, this kid I worked with for a week at a sales job who tried to buy drugs off a customer because he, and I quote, he said, I don't know. It looked like they might have drugs.
1: Unbelievable. They did not go through Chick-fil-A training. This is crazy. Crazy behavior.
0: Yeah, that story ends. They did not have drugs, but they did have the number to corporate. So.
1: Oh my God. Can you imagine being, that would be so offensive.
0: And we'll end on this one. There was a post that said, I was one of first year tenure associates at a large accounting firm. At the end of our first week, the firm had an end of busy season party for 4,000 employees in our office. We got a live band, free booze. One of the guys I started the job with got drunk and somehow ended on the dance floor with the wife of our managing partner. We all got sent off for 2 weeks for training, but after we got back, we never heard from that guy again.
1: Oh my God. Without fail. So my boyfriend was just telling me that like the GM of his company had to get carried out of the party the other night. What is it with people? You know, sometimes you have grace because it's like, God, we work hard. But when you try to snatch up the boss's wife, I don't know what liquor's hard enough to get you there. Have you ever seen things get a little crazy at the company party?
0: Of course. And I remind people in October, November, do not do it. It's not going to end well. After a couple glasses of wine, Stacy in finance might be like, oh, yeah. No, don't do it.
1: Look, that's one of those where you have to tell yourself it's time to go home.
0: Yes, take your butt home.
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0: Now that Memorial Day weekend is over, it's time to plan those summer vacations or maybe the staycations or maybe just the road tripping. And speaking about road tripping, I have the states with the worst road rage. Jade, do you get a little rage on the road?
1: Oh, I used to have a whole problem, Tyler. Me and my dad have had some real, real heart-to-hearts. And he's like, baby, somebody's going to blast you on the highway. You keep playing around with people like that. Like, Ty, there's been times I've followed people off the exit and chased them. Okay. But I had to chill out. After seeing too many people get shot, I'm like, my life ain't worth it. You can pass. You can pass me.
0: I'm glad you figured that out, because that's another subject that we need to bring up to your therapist, because that's a little crazy.
1: Oh, God.
0: I will do the tailgating, especially if they're just being a jerk in general to everybody else. I'm going to be the hero and make this person's life miserable. If you're going to do it to everybody else, I'll stick up for them.
1: Please.
0: So the top 10 states with road rage, we'll give you the top five. Montana in at 5. Arkansas in at number 4. Colorado number 3. New Mexico in at number 2. And number 1, the Bayou, Louisiana, has the worst road rage.
1: What is it about the Midwest and the South that has people so bent out of shape?
0: I think in the summertime, it's just like Louisiana. Whenever I love New Orleans, it's been 10, 15 times, but it's so hot and muggy during the summer. Like, it's the humidity, I think, just drives everybody crazy. Got me.

0: same.
1: It's Nightly with Jade and Tyler. And just to give you guys a little backstory here, Tyler and I, the night show is the place where we can let loose, we can have fun, we can give our opinions on things and bring you guys into the conversation because we also both host other shows. And Tyler starts much earlier than the rest of the world. You wake up extremely early. So I'm always curious about your sleep schedule. Like, when do you lay it down to be up doing morning radio?
2: I know I'll see coworkers in the hallway during the day, like afternoon. They're like, when do you sleep? I'm like, not a lot. And now it's getting to the point on the weekends. I try to sleep in. You know what that time I sleep in on the weekends still? Like 6:30, 7:30 every Saturday and Sunday. I'm up and at them, which I love because I'll text my girlfriend at like 9, 10 o'clock. She's still in bed. I was like, I got the car wash. I went to the grocery store. I got everything done and now I'm free to do whatever I want to do. But
1: honestly, for a girlfriend, like that's a turn on. Somebody that can get up early and like handles and attacks the day because so much can happen in the morning. But I'm like, Ty, how you doing it? Do you wake up throughout the night? Like, do you get ever panicky? Like, oh my God, I got to be up at 4 and wake up because I have bad insomnia.
2: Yeah, I use the melatonin whenever I need to, but I really don't have a problem. And Yahoo Health, this is trending today. They're letting people know what is the normal wake up, like on a nightly basis. Like, how many times do you wake up during the night, during your sleep?
1: Ugh, I know my people like me that have to go to the bathroom 24/7. Our number's higher than most.
2: Well, according to the doctor in the story, he says young adults, they get up about 1 to 2 times, and that's fine. Middle-aged adults get up to 2 to 3 times, which is okay. And then older adults, I would put, unfortunately, you and I in that category, 3 to 5 times a night. I don't really get up more than 2 or 3 times, to be honest.
1: I'm the same. I'm the same with you, like as you. 2 or 3 times, okay. I mean, I have to be really, really bothered. I have lately started sleeping with one of those sleeping masks, and it kind of covers the ears as well. And, ooh, baby, I've been getting the best sleep of my life. But I wonder why it's that as you get older, you have less sleep or you're getting up more often. Is it because we're so damn stressed?
2: I think a shot, too, would help before I went to bed. That's always a good one.
1: That's a real nightcap. Doesn't

0: It's Nightly with Jade and Tyler, and I'm sure class of 2026, our graduates, after you have walked that stage and you've toasted up your champagne, now the panic sets in. Oh my God, what do? I want to make, everybody comes out the gate wanting to make six figures out of school, but we're going to help you out here because we want to give you a list of jobs that could be high paying, but we're also going to keep it realistic.
1: Yeah, if you're like 18, 19, why not start at Chick-fil-A and like Home Depot and like work your way up? Because there's a survey done by the Bureau of Labor Statistics, and they rank the highest paying jobs.
0: I know my students are paying attention. Take note.
1: Yeah, you're definitely going to need some degrees for these jobs. We'll do top three. And yeah, it's, you know, you got to be an MD to get these ones. Surgeons, around $371,000 a year job. Cardiologists in at number two, $432,000 a year. And pediatric surgeons, the average wage there is $451,000 a year.
0: Woo! Healthcare, we're always going to need you guys. But Tyler, if these kids are diagnosing me and helping me off of their AI searches, I'm scared.
1: Yeah. I mean, my girlfriend, she's a nurse practitioner, and she deals with babies like every single day, like babies that are having lungs and heart issues. And I know it stresses her out. I can't imagine like the surgeons. Can you imagine like operating on like a 10-month-old baby?
0: Oh, Tyler, I that's like one of my favorite categories of television shows because they're just like so emotional. And I'm just like, oh, God bless those hands. Seriously.
2: Nightly with Jade and Tyler.
0: It's Jade
1: and Tyler
0: on Q98.
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0: 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We don't write tickets to raise money, we write tickets to change behavior. Speed was the primary factor in more than 60% of the 28 fatal crashes we investigated last year. 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I'd rather give you a citation than tell your loved one you're never coming home.
1: 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Speed is the most common factor we find in deadly crashes. 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These aren't freak accidents, they're choices, and every choice has a consequence.
0: If you see blue lights in 2026, expect a citation.
1: If we see this scene again, someone didn't listen. 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
5: Welcome back, night crew. It's Jade and Tyler, and it always sucks coming back on the day after a beautiful long weekend, but at least we've got the short week ahead, right?
6: That's right. 4-day work week, which is what we've been talking about for almost 6 months now. So we got a 4-day work week. That's a positive there. But yeah, hopefully everybody had a great Memorial Day weekend. Back at the grind, back at work.

0: Jade, I might have a problem.
1: I'm scared because between the beef with you and your neighbor and some other craziness going on, I'm like, what are we bringing to the table tonight?
0: You know, I'm not even a dramatic guy, and I'm usually a pretty, trustworthy, respectable, make sure things get done type of guy.
1: Who got you out of character? You're the most evenly keeled person.
0: For the second time in less than a year, I lost my wallet again.
1: Why? How? Where? All the W's. What happened?
0: Like the first time I was at Sam's Club and I had to put my wallet on top of my car. Didn't realize until I was down the road, gone. However, that got a happy ending because it floated. Somehow it made it into a river and it floated in somebody's backyard. The lady had my ID, looked me up on social media. I got it back. That was awesome.
1: You are kidding me. That is a fake story. What? That is wild.
0: Yeah. And my girlfriend said it. She's like, I'm talking it into existence. And that happened. So yesterday, I'm out with her family. We go celebrate her dad's dinner. Beautiful family. The brother, his girlfriend, mom, dad, everybody. It was great. And I knew I had my wallet because I was like, you know what? Her dad will always pay. Just in case, we'll take my wallet so maybe I can offer. But that was the last time I remember seeing it, feeling it on my pocket, and now it's gone.
1: No. Did you call the restaurant this morning? I know you were thinking about it the first thing you woke up.
0: Well, I called them as soon as I left and dropped my girlfriend off. Nope, we haven't got it. So I'm going to call them later on tonight and see. Because it had to fall out of my pocket somewhere. So
1: the most annoying thing about losing your wallet these days is just having to get your IDs and your cards. What a pain in the A. But at least we don't carry cash like we used to. Can you imagine you had like $1,000 in there or something and you were like, which one of you employees took it? I'm going back in that kitchen and searching pockets.
0: Yeah, exactly. I didn't have any money, but yeah, it's the driver's license, the insurance cards, the credit cards. You all got to get new ones. And so, yeah, maybe somebody will put it in my mailbox or who knows?
1: Hopefully there's somebody good working in there that wouldn't want that to happen to them and looks out for you. Let's keep our fingers crossed.
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0: I love that Olivia Rodrigo so openly admits in Drop Dead that she stalks her crushes on the internet like the rest of us. But this got me thinking last night, Tyler. You know how Catfish, it had an epic run on MTV, right? It finally came to a close, I think, like last year. And, you know, we all jokingly would talk about Catfish, like, how are they still airing this? At this point, how can it happen? But Tyler, they could have a resurgence, Catfish 2.0, because we're just getting started with the thirsting over AI girls.
1: Yeah, I saw that trend on TikTok. It's like all the influencers are putting themselves in like a Korean baseball game. I don't know if you've seen that trend. It's like, come on, what are we doing? What are we doing?
0: Yeah, that one's taking me out. When I saw the men getting on it, I'm like, ah, the girls can't have nothing. Not the boys on the Jumbotron trying to get their looks off. But I look at these pages sometimes and it'll be like the most perfect woman you've ever seen. I'll scroll through a couple videos and it's like, is it AI? Is it not? A couple comments later, you'll notice like it's AI and people start chiming off in the comments. But there are men that I follow, full blown thirsting and tipping these girls. And it's like, you're tipping a man. You know, man runs that page, right?
1: Yeah.
0: Sad.
1: Internet's dumb.

0: It's Nightly with Jade and Tyler. And I've always wondered, T, I haven't been to many weddings. Like, I can count them on my hand. Have you ever witnessed an objection? An ex pulled up and they're like, I object. And you're like, oh my God, this is a movie.
1: I wish. Yeah, I'm a big fan of the drama. But no, I've never been in attendance to a wedding where the objection got an answer.
0: Yeah, I wish too.
1: But let me tell you, the internet, they've witnessed a wedding objection. They're spilling the tea.
0: Ooh, spill it, spill it.
1: This one person on Reddit said, I went to a wedding many years ago, and when the minister asked, does anyone know why these two should not wed? The groom turned right to his mother and told her not to say a word. The marriage lasted about 10 years.
0: Tyler, that is the last red flag. Girl, you had one last chance to sprint your ass out of that church. No way.
1: Another Reddit post, my aunt stood up and said she didn't want to continue with the family with a man like him. The bride ran off crying. They didn't get married that day, but they ended up having a private ceremony later on and are still together.
0: Yeah, you got a family that's crazy as hell like that, you gotta elope. This is all a reminder too, Ty, that when you marry somebody, you marry their family. And these are the scary stories.
1: Another Reddit poster said, at my wedding, the minister said, if anyone has a reason why these two should not be married, keep it to yourself.
0: Damn.
1: And the last one, the woman who was getting married slept with the pastor before the ceremony and someone had a video of it on their phone.
0: I have no words. You just left me speechless. That is diabolical. How are you going to go to Pound Town and then bless this union the following day? Tyler, crazy.
1: Yeah, that's a one-way ticket straight to hell for sure. All right.

0: I think by now you know on the show who's a fan of AI and who isn't. I feel like Jade likes it, and I sometimes give it crap. However, I do respect the AI, but this isn't really AI technology because this technology has been here for 15, 20 years. The spell checking on Microsoft Word or emails are my best friends because I am not a great speller.
1: Love to see that red squiggly line. Get me all the way together, please.
0: Exactly. So Google analyzed search data for the first 5 months of the year. They revealed the most misspelled words.
1: Ooh.
0: What's one word that you cannot, if you tried so hard, you couldn't spell correctly?
1: Received? It's like, is it the E or the I, the I or the E? That one always, I always got to slow down and think about that one. What about you?
0: Restaurant. I can never spell it. What else? Definitely.
1: That's funny too, because I do have to spell it out. Definitely. You said restaurants, and that is a funny one too, because restaurant is in that family of words with like library and February, where it's just a lot of rah, rah, rah, rah.
0: Yeah, what you said. This study was done by unscrambler.com ahead of the National Spelling Bee. The top 10 misspelled words were bougie, which is kind of hard.
1: Yeah.
0: Favorite, I think, is easy. Through is another one that's on this list. Business, tomorrow, because, definitely, beautiful, niece, and separate.
1: It's funny. It's the vowels that be getting us caught up. I see it.
0: Yeah, I feel like we were taught I before E except after C, but I feel like there's words that doesn't apply to.
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8: Hello, I'm Eric Hurley with the Police Department Traffic Unit. We don't write tickets to raise money. We write tickets to change behavior. Speed was the primary factor in more than 60% of the 28 fatal crashes we investigated last year. Every stop we make might be the one that prevents the next death. I'd rather give you a citation than tell your loved one you're never coming home.
9: I'm Detective Deal with the Fayetteville Police Department's Traffic Unit. As a crash reconstructionist, I don't guess what happened. I prove it. We measure, photograph, and digitally rebuild each fatal scene, millisecond by millisecond. Speed is the most common factor we find in deadly crashes.

0: Hello, I'm Eric Hurley with the Police Department Traffic Unit. We don't write tickets to raise money, we write tickets to change behavior. Speed was the primary factor in more than 60% of the 28 fatal crashes we investigated last year. Every stop we make might be the one that prevents the next death. I'd rather give you a citation than tell your loved one you're never coming home.
1: I'm Detective Deal with the Fayetteville Police Department's Traffic Unit. As a crash reconstructionist, I don't guess what happened, I prove it. We measure, photograph, and digitally rebuild each fatal scene, millisecond by millisecond. Speed is the most common factor we find in deadly crashes. I've seen cars split in half just because someone was in a hurry. These aren't freak accidents, they're choices, and every choice has a consequence.
0: If you see blue lights in 2026, expect a citation.
1: If we see this scene again, someone didn't listen. Your speed, your choice, your consequence.
0: Speed kills, respect the limit.
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3: Hello, I'm Eric Hurley with the Police Department Traffic Unit. We don't write tickets to raise money, we write tickets to change behavior. Speed was the primary factor in more than 60% of the 28 fatal crashes we investigated last year. Every stop we make might be the one that prevents the next death. I'd rather give you a citation than tell your loved one you're never coming home.
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3: If you see blue lights in 2026, expect a citation.
4: If we see this scene again, someone didn't listen. 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
3: Speed kills, respect the limit.
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ain't a masterpiece. 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
4: 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Hello, I'm Eric Hurley with the Police Department Traffic Unit. We don't write tickets to raise money. We write tickets to change behavior. Speed was the primary factor in more than 60% of the 28 fatal crashes we investigated last year. Every stop we make might be the one that prevents the next death. I'd rather give you a citation than tell your loved one you're never coming home.
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2: 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Hello, I'm Eric Hurley with Beverly Sparkman Traffic Unit. We don't write tickets to raise money. We write tickets to change behavior. Speed was the primary factor in more than 60% of the 28 fatal crashes we investigated last year. Every stop we make might be the one that prevents the next death. I'd rather give you a citation than tell your loved one you're never coming home.
3: 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Speed is the most common factor we find in deadly crashes. 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
1: 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I'd rather give you a citation than tell your loved one you're never coming home.
2: 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Speed is the most common factor we find in deadly crashes. I've seen cars split in half just because someone was in a hurry. 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
2: If we see this scene again, someone didn't listen. 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
4: 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Hello, I'm Eric Hurley with Beverly Sparkman Traffic Unit. We don't write tickets to raise money. We write tickets to change behavior. Speed was the primary factor in more than 60% of the 28 fatal crashes we investigated last year. Every stop we make might be the one that prevents the next death. I'd rather give you a citation than tell your loved one you're never coming home.
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1: Hi, Melissa.
2: Hi, how are you?
1: We're good. How are you?
2: I'm good.
1: What did you...
2: I don't exactly want to refer to this as a stupid thing to do and offend anyone, but it's something that I would never normally do, and because of my ex's influence, I stripped for money for a while.
1: Okay. Well, in what way did he influence you to do that?
2: Because I didn't have a job at the time, and I was, like, 18, and I got a speeding ticket sneaking off to see him, and my parents hated him already, and we were trying to prevent me from getting caught, so I needed fast cash, and he didn't have the money to give me, so he encouraged that, because that would be the fastest way to get cash.
1: Isn't it,
2: one of them.
1: Isn't it funny, Melissa, how, because like now you look back on that and you go, my God, what was I thinking? We just don't have any judgment at that age.
2: No. Because all I cared about was getting that paid off. So
1: yeah, at that age, you're so afraid of your parents being mad at you for the speeding ticket that stripping seems like the only way to fix it.
3: Isn't it?
2: Yeah,
3: you know what? You know,
2: yeah,
3: it's.
2: It was only, but I mean, it was funny because after a few weeks, he decided that he didn't like me doing it anymore. So I quit.
3: It's so strange that you're at an age around 18 where the guy that you're interested in doesn't have enough money to cover a speeding ticket, and yet you can still go into a place and 45-year-old men can stare at you naked.
2: Yeah.
3: You know what I mean? It's like you're a child, but you're not a child at that age. So what did he do? He said to you, honey, why don't you become a stripper to raise some money fast?
2: Well, he knew that I had a friend that was like a cocktail waitress at the strip club that I would see now and then. And I don't know. I mean, I think every girl is kind of interested in doing that, but would never actually do it. But every girl kind of like, I don't want to say dreams about doing it, but it's just kind of something that someone wants to get out of their system when they're younger, I think.
3: Let's ask the only one. Hang on. I'm going to ask the only skirt in the room here. Have you ever had a dream about being a stripper?
1: I knew when I was in college, I knew a stripper. Her stage name was Juicy. And Juicy made,
3: that's a good one.
1: She made so much money that mm-hmm. it was crazy. And she had great business sense about it. And she had no respect at all for the customers. She thought the guys who threw money at her were just losers. but, you know, and at that time, I mean, you never have more body confidence, I think, than when you're 19 or 20. At that time, I still couldn't. Like, I just didn't have the dream. But I remember, Melissa, what it's like. I remember what it's like to decide that it would be better to dance naked for 45-year-old men than to tell your mom and dad you needed money for a speeding ticket. And I also remember what it's like to have a guy say to you, I can't give you money for your speeding ticket. Why don't you strip and not break up with that guy? Like yeah.
3: It's unbelievable.
1: I know exactly what it's like to be in your stripper shoes.
3: Only have a minute left. So the first night, was that difficult?
2: Yeah. I mean, it wasn't difficult to be on the stage, but once things started coming off, but you go into like a different state of mind, I guess. I don't know. There's like a high that comes with it all.
3: Really?
2: Yeah, it kind of had a way of making me feel like a celebrity. So, I mean, I can't blame him all for my distress. But looking back now, I would have never, never.
3: Did your parents know you did that?
2: My mom knows now because she read it in one of my journals. But it was only a few years ago when she read it. So it had been long.
1: I've got to add this to the talk. If you ever drink, call. I'll come get you. If you get a speeding ticket, don't be a stripper. I'll help you pay for it.
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14: Today will be mostly cloudy with a high of 89. Thunderstorms arrive after 5 p.m. and then end before midnight. Tonight will be partly cloudy with a low of 72. Thursday will be partly cloudy with afternoon storms and a high of 91.
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4: Lamar, I've been thinking about something you just kind of mentioned in passing.
5: Yes.
4: And it really has locked into my head. So everyone who listens to the show knows how devoted you are to your poodle, Darby. Lamar is a big standard poodle. She's jet black. She's so beautiful. I think she goes to the doggy beauty salon like once a week and gets like little ribbons in her hair. She has little matching Mary Jane shoes.
6: I do keep her tight.
4: She is so pampered. Lamar is so utterly devoted to this dog. So that's when you mentioned casually in passing the other day that anytime Lamar or that Carla leaves, she's worried that you're going to not keep Darby.
6: and
4: where
6: she
4: is
6: will
4: that
6: talk
4: even
6: to Darby
4: coming from?
6: Before she walks out the door, she'll go, "Darby, I'm sorry, I'm not going to be here. I hope your daddy doesn't do something bad. I hope he doesn't feed you chocolate or give you grapes or forget to let you out." I'm like, what are you talking about? I mean, it's like, oh my gosh.
4: You serve this dog like you're the royal valet and she's the queen. I don't, like, being married just means like one psychotic day after another with this person that you apparently agreed to share your life with, just doing unhinged things all the time. Like, I accept that. But you are not someone that needs a talking to about the poodle.
6: I know she knows I'm devoted. She just thinks I don't have enough sense to do everything.
4: So I want to ask that, but I don't want to ask it in a way that would be hurtful. Yeah. Do you think in moments like that, your wife slips and reveals that she thinks that you're a friendly simpleton?
6: Yeah, I'm a jolly dumbass. I mean, that's exactly what she thinks. I mean,
4: it makes you wonder, like, what she, right before she married you, what, like, she did she say things to her friends and family like, listen, not everyone can be Einstein. He's got a good heart, okay?
6: He's a hard worker. Oh, he's a hard worker.
4: He's a hard worker. He means well, and you know what? He's very optimistic. You can't. But Carly, he doesn't have the sense. God gave a one-legged cricket. I know. But he's wonderful in other ways.
6: Yeah, it does. It really does sound that way. Because she's like, you're going to forget to feed her. You're going to forget to do this.
5: No, I'm not.
4: You're going to forget really to not. Feed the dog.
7: I can't think of anybody I would trust more than you or Sherry.
4: With the dog, yeah. It's the, okay, first of all, this is how you know she thinks you're simple. Of all the things Lamar M. Richardson might forget, a meal is not one for himself or anybody else.
6: Exactly.
4: Forget to feed the dog.

0: I'm sorry, buddy. It stuck in my head. Solidarity, Lamar. We're with you. We believe you would remember to feed the dog.
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1: morning from the CBS 17 newsroom. I'm Bill Young. Anyone living in Cumberland County, the deadline to apply for property tax relief is on Monday the 1st. There are three types of property tax relief for residents: homestead exclusion, circuit breaker exclusion, and disabled veteran and surviving spouse exclusion. The person who owns the property must apply for relief in person or by mail. Right now, a young lady from our area still in the running to win the Scripps National Spelling Bee, Angelica Johnson from Fayetteville, is one of the 194 spellers who made it past the first rounds. The quarter and semifinal rounds are both tomorrow. The winner of the Spelling Bee takes home $50,000. The last time North Carolina had a winner at the Spelling Bee was in 1970.
5: Today will be mostly cloudy with a high of 89. Thunderstorms arrive after 5 p.m. and then end before midnight. Tonight will be partly cloudy with a low of 72. Thursday will be partly cloudy with afternoon storms and a high of 91.
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6: Is that like a Wednesday?
9: You've made it to the middle of the week. 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
8: Oh, it's been an action-packed day already.
9: Already.
8: This show hasn't even begun. So, can I just tell everybody? So, my husband has had an early doctor's appointment this morning. So, Bridger is down here with me. And, you know, I've already had to like make him stop eating the trash and stop chewing on my foot and spit out the book and leave the cat alone and on and on and on. And I had told him, why can't you just lie quietly on your bed and enjoy your chew toy? And so he went and got on his bed. And I thought, well, apparently all I needed to do was explain expectations. It was real quiet. I was really proud of him until I looked up and didn't recognize the mess on the floor. He dragged a woven laundry basket to his bed and chewed both the handles off.
9: Oh, wow.
8: Holding one of them in my hands. This is the same dog that yesterday. So I'm doing PT for my knee and I'm cleared to walk again. So we went out on a pretty good 2 mile walk. And I guess Bridger got hot. At one point, he stopped, dropped, and rolled in a puddle of black, greasy creek mud. So that meant we had to get him to the truck, scrub him down with an old towel that was in the truck, get him home, give him a whole bath. So I'm getting paid back now because he was pissed off about the bath. So now he's eating the laundry basket. Hi, everybody. Welcome to Wednesday. It's a brand new show. We got morons in the news coming up for you. We're going to take you down the rabbit hole for Noah Kahn fans. We got a Stick Season parody about ticks, tick season. Comedian Larry Dean is going to be on the show today. Oh, do you remember me telling you about a year or so ago that they recovered this weird silvery orb that doesn't have any of our known scientific properties
9: right,
8: and it behaves
9: very right, right.
8: Oh, I'll be darned if there hasn't been a giant release of footage of these orbs, like 8,000 of them swarming. So who's the crazy girl now? Would it be not me? Hello? Yeah. Is this thing on? Hello?
9: Sherry, you know I don't think you're the crazy girl.
8: It's weird because I've spent my life waiting for the moment of disclosure. And now that it's here, I don't even trust it. I'm like, this is probably just a bunch of BS. But also, I've been crazy for so long that I'm not sure how to even report these stories without prefacing it by, I know this sounds nuts. But coming up a little bit later in today's show, and can you believe this? I've got the government data drop on those orbs. Mm. Curious?
9: Yes.
8: Interested?
9: Yes.
8: Got it for you.
9: Yes.
5: Yes.
8: But Max,
9: what?
8: Max, I was so excited. I was like, you know what? We're going to kick off. This was last night. We're going to kick off tomorrow's show with a little treat for Max. We're going to talk about one of the Philadelphia Phillies because he's like a big Phillies guy.
9: Mm-hmm.
8: And then it almost went out of my head with all the chaos down here this morning. So I'm minding my business and I hear my husband yell from across the house. What the? Who does that? That's so stupid and disgusting. So I go trotting out because I hear stupid and disgusting and think, well, this must be right in my wheelhouse. So I go trotting out to see what's going on. And he starts telling me that Bryce Harper, who is a baseball player for the Phillies.
9: Right.
8: When he brushes his teeth, he doesn't put the toothpaste on the brush. Y'all, he just squirts it right into his pie hole and then puts the brush in and gets busy.
9: You know, Bryce does things Bryce's way.
8: Is this a thing that other people do, though, and I just didn't realize it? Like, how do you brush your teeth?
9: Here's what I'd like to know. How did this come up in conversation? How did this end up getting released to the public? I put it on the brush.
8: I thought everybody put it on the brush. Like, didn't you? Reason I thought everybody put it on the brush is because didn't we all grow up watching TV commercials where they put the toothpaste on the brush? So you just thought.
1: Yeah.
8: One of the sports writers in Philly who covers the Phillies, his name is Sean Barnard. Mm-hmm. He said, Bryce Harper's brain needs to be studied. Whatever you're picturing before watching this toothbrushing video, it's worse. I had no idea this was even an option that people did. I've never heard of anybody brushing their teeth this way.
9: Bryce Harper is very quirky, and he's really obsessive about certain things, which makes him a really good baseball player. He's being paid a lot of money, and he's been worth the money. But he does have his own quirky way of doing things.
8: He's got a nice smile, and he's got, that boy has him some hair. Does he not have a head of hair?
6: Oh, he's got great hair. I'm very jealous
8: Bryce,
6: of his hair.
8: Bryce, for your next video, I'm dying to see what you do with shampoo. Because whatever it is working. I can't wait to see how that gets applied. Morons in the News is coming up. It's the Bob and Sherry Show.
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20: Today will be mostly cloudy with a high of 89. Thunderstorms arrive after 5 p.m. and then end before midnight. Tonight will be partly cloudy with a low of 72. Thursday will be partly cloudy with afternoon storms and a high of 91.
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3: 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You gotta soak them, because if you eat dry chia seeds, it's gonna bind you up faster than... I can't think of anything funny to add to that, but it's, trust me, it's like no bueno. You just, yeah, you gotta soak those little badgers. But anyhow, yeah, so my husband, who has an aversion to everything and doesn't do textures and whatever, we started making chia pudding. So you throw a tablespoon of chia seeds into some kefir, which is amazing for gut health. He likes strawberry because he's very rugged and manly. And you let it sit for like a half an hour. It has done more for his digestive issues since we started this like 6 months ago than any medication he's ever been on in his life. And it has made everything... Let's just say we live in a regular home now because, you know, morning and Pop-Tarts and stuff. Do the chia seeds, Doc. Do it. Do it. High pressure rules.
4: Well, listen, Holly's right. 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It's the gel that forms when you soak them. And there's something inside your colon called butyrate. And I don't really understand how this works, but it's like this fatty acid that is the primary like food for your cells in your colon. And chia supports that healthy butyrate, because with it, you're... Just trust me. There's something about this thing that starts with a B. When you don't, when it's not right in your colon, that's where you can get issues like inflammation and diverticulosis and all sorts of, you know, and other digestive problems, right? So if you soak your chia seeds before you eat them, you can put them in applesauce or yogurt or juice or milk or water or whatever. Yeah, you still get all the protein that's in the seeds, but that gel supports that butyrate stuff that's in your colon, and your colon, that butyrate has anti-inflammatory effects for your colon. It's just, it's good for you. You should just do it, because it's good for you. You only need a tablespoonful.
5: So, but they have to be soaked first.
4: Soaked. Don't be eating the dry ones. Because what ends up happening is, and I know what you're thinking, won't the dry ones get soaked in my system? They will. But you'll digest them before they have the ability to form that powerhouse gel. So, y'all, listen. Hey, y'all, go outside and scoop up a handful of rocks and eat that. You're the boss of you. I'm just telling you what this gut health doctor said. About chia seeds. And maybe they're not going to make you live longer, but maybe the time you have left, you'll be less bloated and cranky. I don't know.
5: Sure.
4: I'm just a DJ, man. I don't know. Okay? I don't know. You know what? I don't even care. I don't care. Eat them, don't eat them. Set your own head on fire. Morons in the News is next. It's the Bob and Sherry Show.
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11: Good morning from the CBS 17 newsroom. I'm Bill Young. A man will remain behind bars accused of killing a woman at a Fayetteville homeless encampment. Deputies say Dominic Smith shot Lindsay Pascal at the end of Bureau Drive earlier this week. She died at the scene. Deputies arrested Smith and have charged him with first-degree murder. He returns to court next month. Fayetteville city leaders say the youth curfew is cutting down on crime 1 year after its passage. Crime stats tell a different story. Kids younger than 16 are not allowed in public places from 11 p.m. to 6 a.m. Mayor Mitch Colvin says, quote, "We've seen a decrease in crime." CBS 17 obtained police records which show juvenile assaults increased from 2024 to 25 when the bill was passed. Between July and December, 34 juveniles were stopped, 8 were charged. Carolina
12: weather. Today will be mostly cloudy with a high of 89. Thunderstorms arrive after 5 p.m. and then end before midnight. Tonight will be partly cloudy with a low of 72. Thursday will be partly cloudy with afternoon storms and a high of 91.
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7: Palm Beach County Sheriff's Office has arrested Clayton Warren. He's 33, and they've charged him with burglary and grand theft. After the owner of the name of the business is Collection Realm. That sort of tells you there's going to be some stuff in there that's like cards and, you know, different things like that. The camera shows a man using a battery-powered chainsaw to cut a triangle in the roof. Now, I'm going to say using a battery-powered chainsaw is very smart because it's a lot quieter than a gas chainsaw. So this guy must have a plan. Oh, no, scratch that. He left some blood behind because it turns out he first tried to break the window with a rock. So he's going old school to start with, and that didn't work. So then he goes and gets the chainsaw. So after watching the video, the owner estimated that $12,000 worth of Pokemon cards were stolen. I don't know how you carry $12,000 worth of Pokemon cards. I really don't. But also on the video, they watched a little while longer, it showed a man matching Warren's appearance that he had been in the store just a few days before. So investigators used a license plate reader to locate Warren's car, and they went to his address with a warrant. He was arrested at his home, and he's being charged with the burglary of an unoccupied structure and grand theft greater than $10,000, but less than $20,000. Now, Clayton may not be a smart man, but you've got to admire the passion he has for Pokemon. I mean, really, that's a pretty big deal. Now, if and when he goes to prison, if I was him, I would leave out the Pokemon stuff, and I'd say I was a jewel thief, because I don't think the Pokemon plays good in the big
8: house.
7: Really don't.
8: People don't understand it. You know, you won't get the respect. I hear you. You won't get the respect.
7: Yeah. Jewel thief respect.
8: Yeah.
7: Pokemon,
8: yeah.
7: No.
8: Because unless you're dealing with another Pokemon person who understands like how valuable some of these cards are.
9: Yeah.
8: Yeah, I get it. All right, let's go to Volusia County, Florida, where 62-year-old Tammy Jones is facing assault and battery charges. Here's what happened. She was driving down the road when a Kia pulled up alongside of her. Now, Tammy told deputies the driver began shouting at her for allegedly brake checking and then threw something at Tammy's car. And Tammy told deputies that the victim said, "You're lucky I don't have my gun with you," which provoked Tammy to reach into the back seat, grab a can of wasp spray, and start hosing the other driver down. The victim, the person in the Kia, told deputies, "Look, I pulled up to this lady, and she just started yelling at me and started spraying me with something." The victim didn't realize it was wasp spray at the time. The victim told deputies, "I am pressing charges." And at first, the cops were like, "It's a she said, she said." But then they investigated, and there were some evidence and some witnesses. And sure enough, Tammy just hauled off and began hosing another driver down with wasp spray, which I can only imagine. If that got in your eyes, wouldn't you just be blinded and driving all over the place like a maniac?
9: As someone who's used wasp spray, it goes far, so you don't have to be right up next to the person.
7: Yeah.
8: Doesn't it go a good 5, 6, 7 feet, maybe?
9: Oh, yeah. More? Oh, yeah, absolutely.
7: Oh, yeah.
8: It's a good, I've read on other things that's a fine self-defense weapon, you know, in your house. Or let's say you're doing yard work and here comes a marauding person or an angry grizzly bear or whatever, boom, wasp spray. But to just like reach out your driver's side window and start spraying other drivers, that person, Tammy, listen to me, I don't care how pissed off you were, girl, That person did nothing to provoke you. You're going to end up going to jail for this. You could blind somebody. That's you could assault. Cause an accident. You could kill somebody. We are all so mad all the time. And I get it. I do.
9: My father used to say, madder than a hornet. So.
8: Yeah. I just wish more people could be like us. We're every bit as petty and awful as the next person, but we turn all the punishment inward.
9: That's why we end up doing Morons of the News and not being in Morons of the News.
8: Yes. We're no better than the rest of you, but when we get that can of metaphorical wasp spray, we point it at our own face, okay?
9: Yep, we do.
8: And I want to shout out Catholic school for that, for teaching me that everything is my fault. And that's why, Mac, you don't see Max putting wasp spray in strangers' eyes. He's too busy blinding himself. That is Morons in the News, and this is the Bob and Sherry Show.
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10: A Better Life with Dr. Sanjay Gupta.
11: Slowly but surely, AI is seeping its way into every corner of our lives. One area perhaps I didn't expect is diet advice. A new study out of Turkey found that chatbots are recommending to teen boys and girls that they restrict their daily calories to dangerously low levels and eat a balance of nutrients that are kind of out of whack. Remember, teenagers are growing, one pediatrician told us. If they aren't getting enough nutrition, it can really stunt their growth on a number of levels. And in extreme cases, it can lead to significant health consequences. Large language models, LLMs, they are designed to agree with you. So if you're looking to lose weight, they're going to push you pretty hard in that direction. They also sometimes don't know how to tell the difference between good information and bad information. And you know who does? Your doctor. I'm Dr. Sanjay Gupta, helping you live a better life.
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22: Carolina weather. Today will be mostly cloudy with a high of 89. Thunderstorms arrive after 5 p.m. and then end before midnight. Tonight will be partly cloudy with a low of 72. Thursday will be partly cloudy with afternoon storms and a high of 91.

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7: Hey, Bob and Sherry. Listening to the show and you're talking about eating an entire pizza to yourself. And I just want to remind you guys that any pizza is a personal pizza if you believe in yourself. Love the show. Bye.
8: Hey, did you guys hear that back in the day, you know, Pizza Hut had programs with schools where if you read a certain amount of books, you got a free personal pan pizza. Yeah, I don't know if your schools participated in that. But Pizza Hut has brought their book program back. So this was a big thing, kids, in the 80s and 90s. You would have a summer reading program and you would have a goal. This came out in, like, I don't know, 1983, 1984. Anyway, kids were gobbling up books because it meant you could go to Pizza Hut and get a free pizza. Well, they've brought back the Book It program. And any kid that completes their reading goals, which are set by their parents, can earn a free single topping personal pan pizza. There's an app called Book It, which you can download through Apple or Google. It's free. Pizza Hut also has a downloadable resource library at the Book It website. And it's just, you know, it's like silly and nothing high tech and mostly nostalgic.

0: Because a lot of the kids who will do Book It this summer are the children of millennials who did Book It themselves when they were kids. But what's wrong with encouraging kids to read? Like, how is that bad?
1: Not a thing. Not a thing.
2: Pizza Hut is kind of leaning into their past a little bit to try to get more people to come in. So this is just another part of
0: it. They are. When they bring back those big, tall, red plastic glasses, you remember those?
2: Oh, yeah.
0: Yeah.
2: Yeah.
0: You got you had your free pan pizza and your giant red glass full of Coke. Uh-huh.
2: My favorite part of Pizza Hut was they didn't card me when I was underage to get beer. Oh, that probably shouldn't be what I should be talking about.
1: They're not putting that on a commercial.
2: Nah, I don't think so.
0: No. No. That's their summer program for college kids. It's a little different from Book It. That one's called Slam It. And we'll talk about that in another show. Because right now we're focused on Book It.
2: Oh, that's right, Sherry. I'm sorry.
0: So do it, kids. Get out there and get your mom and dad to download that app. Read your summer books. Get you your free pan pizza. This is the Bob and Sherry Show.
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11: Good morning from the CBS 17 newsroom. I'm Bill Young. Anyone living in Cumberland County, the deadline to apply for property tax relief is on Monday the 1st. There are three types of property tax relief for residents. Homestead exclusion, circuit breaker exclusion, and disabled veteran and surviving spouse exclusion. The person who owns the property must apply for relief in person or by mail. Right now, a young lady from our area still in the running to win the Scripps National Spelling Bee, Angelica Johnson from Fayetteville, is one of the 194 spellers who made it past the first rounds. The quarter and semifinal rounds are both tomorrow. The winner of the Spelling Bee takes home $50,000. The last time North Carolina had a winner at the Spelling Bee was in 1970.
12: Today will be mostly cloudy with a high of 89. Thunderstorms arrive after 5 p.m. and then end before midnight. Tonight will be partly cloudy with a low of 72. Thursday will be partly cloudy with afternoon storms and a high of 91.
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4: 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It's called Stick Season. We have a special rabbit hole song for you just in time for the beginning of tick season.
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0: But he has a beautiful voice. I mean, he does an amazing job.
1: He does, you know, he said it's a song about, it's the prettiest song about ticks.
0: So, you know, it's easy to, like, roll your eyes, but Heather, who we work with,
1: yeah,
0: got bitten by a tick, and she has alpha-gal syndrome. She can't eat red meat, no beef, no pork, lamb, I guess. Yeah. So you think, okay, well, all right. But, you know, every time there was a workplace pizza party, they would order pepperoni and Heather couldn't. There's a lot of things that you have to be careful of, even foods you don't realize were cooked with red meat. Mm. She can't. She'll go into shock or whatever. Like, she can't have it. So it's not just, oh, I got bit by a tick and, you know, that was nasty. Imagine Lamar. I want you to imagine an insect. Mm-mm. That stops you from eating bacon.
2: No. I may stay inside for the rest of my life now. I don't want to take a chance.
0: Long pants, tall socks.
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1: 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And
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8: 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I'd rather give you a citation than tell your loved one you're never coming home.
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12: Carolina weather. Today will be mostly cloudy with a high of 89. Thunderstorms arrive after 5 p.m. and then end before midnight. Tonight will be partly cloudy with a low of 72. Thursday will be partly cloudy with afternoon storms and a high of 91.

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2: Hey, if you were wondering, is there anything else we can add to the mix that is reality right now? Is there anything else that we can? We've got, you know, all these UFO disclosures. We have Ebola virus in the news, hantavirus, cats and dogs living together. Is there anything else, do you think, that we could introduce into reality? The answer is yes. How about mutant super pigs that were born in the radioactive ruins at the Fukushima nuclear power plant in Japan? These radioactive mutant pigs were created after regular old domestic pigs escaped abandoned farmland following the 2011 Fukushima nuclear disaster. And these escaped farm pigs began breeding with wild boar that were in the exclusion zone, and the offspring, this is not good for Japan, Lamar. The offspring of these domesticated pigs and these radioactive wild boar, the offspring inherited the domestic pigs' year-round reproductive cycle.
3: Wow.
2: Whoa. Which means the radioactive mutant pigs are breeding so much faster than regular old wild boars. They are devastating crops. They're overwhelming wildlife. And they've done their DNA. They're carrying far lower levels of domestic pig DNA than is expected, which shows them that these generations are turning over really, really fast. Invasive wild pigs, you already know what bad news they are here in the U.S. But now we've got invasive wild mutant radioactive pigs. Show of hands, who's ready? Who's ready to board the Ark leaving Earth? Show of hands.
4: Can you see my hand, Sherry? Can you see it?
2: Your hand. Lamar, that was a very measured response. Mutant feral radioactive pigs are not what you want.
5: No, it's not. They're going to have now, to kill the pigs. They got to kill them.
2: Because it was a nuclear disaster, there's no human activity in the exclusion zone. So the wild boars that are made, these mutant radioactive pigs, are undisturbed by hunters. They're undisturbed by traffic. They really don't have much to do with human population. So they're not really scared of
5: us. They're on their own. They can do whatever they want.
2: Yeah. So they can, they inherited the ability to breed year round from the domestic pigs. But, buddy, they are the size and temperament of the wild ones.
5: Yes.
2: I don't think we even have a mutant feral radioactive pig in the Pokemon universe. This is a whole new thing.
5: Each time they breathe, it'll get deeper and deeper.
2: Deeper and deeper, yeah. Yeah, so we're boarding the Ark now. We're going to start with Group 8. Group 8 boards now. Group 8 for the Off-Earth Ark. 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
13: Good morning from the CBS 17 newsroom. I'm Bill Young. A man will remain behind bars accused of killing a woman at a Fayetteville homeless encampment. Deputies say Dominic Smith shot Lindsay Pascal at the end of Bureau Drive earlier this week. She died at the scene. Deputies arrested Smith and have charged him with first-degree murder. He returns to court next month. Fayetteville city leaders say the youth curfew is cutting down on crime 1 year after its passage. Crime stats tell a different story. Kids younger than 16 are not allowed in public places from 11 p.m. to 6 a.m. Mayor Mitch Colvin says, quote, we've seen a decrease in crime. CBS 17 obtained police records which show juvenile assaults increased from 2024 to 25 when the bill was passed. Between July and December, 34 juveniles were stopped, 8 were charged.
14: Today will be mostly cloudy with a high of 89. Thunderstorms arrive after 5 p.m. and then end before midnight. Tonight will be partly cloudy with a low of 72. Thursday will be partly cloudy with afternoon storms and a high of 91.
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2: It's time for Everyone Needs a Laugh. Here is comedian Larry Dean.
3: I'm getting used to the thing of being in a relationship because I've been single for like a year and a half. And that's what I want. I was like, oh, I want to be in a relationship. I want to get called special by somebody and them not do the air quotes. Oh, man. There's one thing you have to learn in a relationship, I've noticed, is when your partner comes home from work and tells you about their day, that's fine. Don't mind that at all. But you know when they start telling you about the person that they work with that they don't like? And the number one rule is you have to take your partner's side. Even though the other person is probably right. But in order for you to take your partner's side, your partner, when they're quoting that other person, will give them the bitchiest voice ever. They'll be like, oh God, you never guess what Sandra said to me today. I was like, hi Sandra, can you please take your stuff out of the fridge? Because it is actually my fridge. And you wouldn't believe what Sandra said to me then. She was all like, that's my injections and I've got diabetes. Like, oh, but Sandra, please, it's getting in the way of my sticky toffee pudding. It's inconvenient. And you wouldn't believe what Sandra said then. She was all like, excuse me, I don't want to die today. And you're listening to this, and you're thinking, if you were to read the transcript of that conversation, you'd be like, I think Sandra had a point here. But you can't say that, because who knows what voice they would give to you. That's one of the main rules of the relationship. I never expected as well to go out with a posh person with a job. Well, my mum is very posh. She's a posh Scot. My mum talks like this. You've never heard a posh Scot talk before. It is like this. So my mum sounds like a whale. She's one of those posh people that don't seem to have any bones. Like, you know the ones he's in, like, gliding through Waitrose, like... Mm. I had to do that again because he wouldn't know what Waitrose is in America. Gliding through the mall. My mum's so... I love her laugh, though, right? Her laugh's amazing. And I know you're not going to think it's that amazing compared to other ones. Wouldn't it be amazing if it was actually just somebody with a YouTube video on repeat of just somebody falling down a well? Just turn the lights on, it's just a truck reversing. But my mum's laugh is so funny, right? Because she only ever gives you one ha, and then her voice is extraordinary. It's just hee. So easy to find her at a party. Hee. Is that your mum or a carbon monoxide detector?

0: sometimes you get a few ha's off of her. 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I can never find her at the supermarket. I've only ever seen my mum like laugh her head off a few times. All the ha's come together very quickly. Like, my dad was sat next to me and goes, Mary, you sound like a metal detector.
1: That is comedian Larry Dean. And I could listen to that Scottish accent all day long. Although sometimes I do need subtitles just to be able to follow along. 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
11: Today will be mostly cloudy with a high of 89. Thunderstorms arrive after 5 p.m. and then end before midnight. Tonight will be partly cloudy with a low of 72. Thursday will be partly cloudy with afternoon storms and a high of 91.

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7: It wasn't all that long ago that beards and mustaches were prescribed by doctors. Did you know that?
8: No.
7: This is so... No. I gotta tell you, humans as a species, we are so silly. We are an unserious, silly species. So back in the Victorian day, it was thought that the mustache served as a natural respirator, like a natural air filter, because people believed that sickness was caused by breathing bad air. I forget which true weird stuff we talked about, miasma, you know, this idea that the air itself was unhealthy. Yeah. So doctors would tell men, especially men like clergymen, politicians, people that did a lot of public speaking, they would tell them that they really needed to have beards to not only protect them from the filthy, germy air, but to keep their voice, their throats warm so that it would be easier to speak.
8: Hmm.
7: Now, of course, we know that beards, you have to keep those babies shampooed because they can carry all sorts of nasty germs. So I have to, you know, I don't have a beard or a mustache yet, although based on some of my relatives, the day will come. But I have to ask you guys as men, because y'all are men.
8: Mm-hmm, mm-hmm, yeah.
7: Is it hard to keep like a big fluffy beard? Did you have to shampoo it when you had your beard, Max?
8: I did. Yeah, I've had it a couple of occasions for parts in place because I wouldn't normally. But it does. You have to put conditioner on it because it gets scratchy.
7: Does it make your face itch? Does it feel funny to have all that fur on your face?
8: When I was in the midst of growing it, yes, it was really annoying. And then after a while, after it grows in, it's not too bad.
7: Now, Lamar doesn't do the beard thing.
9: No,
7: he has a mustache. But your brother, Troy, had a beard to be reckoned with.
9: Yes, sir. Yes, sir. He was Santa Claus. He was Santa Claus. He was.
7: For real? I mean, how did he manage that? Because Kevin has, like, beard oil and beard scrub and all sorts of things going on.
9: Just shampooed it, washed it, and combed it. That's it. He didn't do anything extra.
8: I see.
9: And he could grow one at the blink of an eye. I don't understand that. Because my father, he didn't really have a huge... He had to shave. He didn't have a... You know, it didn't grow fast. And I got nothing.
8: Can I just say that when I was in playing Sigmund Freud on stage, there was some discussion about whether people thought I would actually be able to grow a

0: premiered in time for the show, which did hurt my feelings a little bit because it's a little light, but I did.
1: But it's like a genetic thing, right?
0: It is, either.
1: You can get you one of those big bushy beards. I'll tell you what I don't, and it's just like a personal style thing. Like, I think neck beards make you look like a simpleton.
0: Yeah.
1: They make you look like you're going to come out of the barn swinging an axe and, you know, confused.
0: I like the guys that have these really thin, narrow strips that go up for their sideburns down to a goatee.
2: That would be so much trouble.
1: So much trouble. You have to have such steady hands to get that stuff groomed.
0: Yeah.
1: But yeah, now you know, once upon a time, your man would be prescribed by his doctor to grow some face fur to protect him from germs. It's the Bob and Cherry Show.
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12: Good morning from the CBS 17 newsroom. I'm Bill Young. Anyone living in Cumberland County, the deadline to apply for property tax relief is on Monday the 1st. There are three types of property tax relief for residents: homestead exclusion, circuit breaker exclusion, and disabled veteran and surviving spouse exclusion. The person who owns the property must apply for relief in person or by mail. Right now, a young lady from our area still in the running to win the Scripps National Spelling Bee, Angelica Johnson from Fayetteville, is one of the 194 spellers who made it past the first rounds. The quarter and semifinal rounds are both tomorrow. The winner of the Spelling Bee takes home $50,000. The last time North Carolina had a winner at the Spelling Bee was in 1970. Carolina
13: weather. Today will be mostly cloudy with a high of 89. Thunderstorms arrive after 5 p.m. and then end before midnight. Tonight will be partly cloudy with a low of 72. Thursday will be partly cloudy with afternoon storms and a high of 91.
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3: Hi, my name is Kathy, and I'm listening to how people put funny, irreverent things on their tombstones. On a family vacation back in 1968, me, my siblings, and dad were playing in the river. My dad, in his infinite wisdom, thought it was a good place to teach my mom how to swim. My mom was safely on dry land. My dad kept calling her to come into the river. It's easy. I don't remember, but us kids probably yelled for her to come in too. She finally did, and she ended up deep enough in the river that the water was over her head. She kept yelling, "It's over my head! It's over my head! It's over my head!" Over and over and over again. Think many years back to your caller. My finger, my finger! Throughout the years, and until she died, we never let her forget. It's over my head! We would howl with laughter. Us remaining siblings have all agreed that "it's over my head" needs to be on her headstone. You have all just convinced me it's the right thing to do. Love you all.
4: Love you, Kathy. You know, isn't it funny how some of our favorite family legends involve tormenting mom just a little bit? Yeah. Mom doesn't know how to swim, and now she's in a rushing river, and the water's over her head, and everyone is doubled over. LOL. Have you ever noticed how many of your...
5: Sherry.
4: Like, one of Lamar's greatest family stories is the Christmas mama broke her pinky toe.
6: Oh, God.
7: Yep.
5: Sherry, we did not torment my mom. We walked on eggshells around my mom. We did everything to make sure that we kept mom calm. Tormenting mom would have risen the monster out of the cage, and we all did everything we could to keep that door locked.
4: No, that's so true. And you had, there are families with that, too. Usually it's the dad. Like, oh.
5: Yeah.
4: Nobody wants to see dad coming. But yeah, you can't remember a single time in your life when your mom wasn't a lion and y'all weren't like trainers holding chairs.
5: Nope. Never. The only time that I sort of did that, but it was internally, was when she went to spank me and she hit her head or hit her hand on the dresser. And I think she broke a bone in a finger when that happened. And of course, that stopped everything. And so there was a little part of me that was like, So.
4: But if you had said that out loud.
5: Ooh. Oh, yes, I didn't know we're going to say anything out loud.
4: Well, we wouldn't be able to have this conversation. We would never have met because you would have been lost early in life to an unfortunate accident where you got pitched through a window. Like, your mom would not have tolerated
5: that. No. But there was no time that we ever did that with my mom. Never. Uh-uh. Now, my dad, maybe, but not my mom.
4: There are some adults, I'm not one of them, that they command fear and respect without having to say a word. I don't have that. I don't think anybody in this room has it. I don't think any of us command fear and respect. Do you think you command fear and respect, Lamar?
7: No, not anymore. No. Well, for my, you know, my kids when they were little. Yeah.
5: But not now.
7: Oh, not now.
4: Yeah. But we know those people, right? We know people that are just like quietly in command, like Max's mom.
7: Oh, yeah.
4: And they seem to be born this way. Like, I don't know that people like us can learn their ways. I don't think we can.
5: That's
4: you have
5: internal.
4: To be born with this.
5: Yeah, that's
7: It's either you got it or you don't.
5: Right.
7: I told you it was like my eighth grade teacher when everybody was doing that surf's up thing. She was a small lady, elderly at that time, wore rim glasses and was very soft spoken. And somebody hollered, "Surf's up." So we all start to get up to stand on our desk like we're surfing. And she just looked up from what she was doing And that look, everybody just crawled back down and sit down.
1: Exactly.
7: And no, we're not doing it. I mean, she never said a word. She just looked at us.
5: Sherry, many of the nuns that taught us in school had this. They were born with it.
4: I think when those young women went into the convent, they were scrutinized. And the ones that radiated your mom's energy were shunted in the toward teaching. Mm-hmm. I do.
5: And then those the other nuns that didn't have the teaching, they were the library nuns.
4: They were library nuns and hospital nuns.
5: Yeah.
4: Like if you showed an ounce of compassion, you went to the hospital. If you were quiet and easily stepped on, you were Sister Library. But you get you a nun like Max's mother, this place is a dump. And they sent you into seventh grade math.
1: Yep, they did. Because
4: if there was ever a place where Christian soldiers were needed, it was seventh grade math.
1: It's true.
4: It's the Bob and Sherry Show.
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20: weather. Today will be mostly cloudy with a high of 89. Thunderstorms arrive after 5 p.m. and then end before midnight. Tonight will be partly cloudy with a low of 72. Thursday will be partly cloudy with afternoon storms and a high of 91.
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2: So Max came across this thing about Alton Brown on Facebook. It was Chef Josh's Mythical Kitchen page. And in it, Alton Brown, and we're all huge fans, so much so that Lamar recently took his son-in-law to see Alton Brown perform live.
3: Yes.
2: And he put a trout in a blender or something. It was very exciting, right? In this clip you're about to hear, Alton Brown explains why it is that he will never, ever eat octopus.
4: Do you eat octopus? I know you made an octopus friend.
5: No.
4: At the Aquarium of the Pacific in Monterey, I reached in and took the pen.
5: I will not eat octopus.
4: But surely these are all the paradoxes that we live in. Like, you could have...
5: No, because I never had a conversation with a lamb. I watched it put a tentacle up. It went around my wrist like this, and it held... For a few seconds, I let go, and then it immediately, with another arm, reached up for the pen in my pocket, which had been established from a previous visit. It f***ing remembered. I was so messed up from that. I said in my book, I literally, like, excuse me, everybody, I need to go to the bathroom. I went to the bathroom and cried like an actual baby for 20 minutes because that freaking animal remembered me.
4: Yeah.
5: And it changed everything for me. Why do you have to bring up octopus and lamb at the same damn time?
4: I think because you're reckoning with the morality of your decision to, I think, even...
5: We decide what we're willing to lust for.
4: I agree entirely. I think that is part of being human.
2: Well, I don't eat octopus because I think they're sentient, beautiful, intelligent creatures from another planet. Who got here, they hitched a ride, panspermia, whatever you want to decide, their spaceship crashed in the ocean, I don't know.
6: I don't eat it because it's fibrous, spongy, and weird.
2: I appreciate your honesty. Lamar, where do you come down on octopus?
3: Octopus, interestingly, octopus is probably the only raw sushi that I find to be, you know, that I like. But then I watched my octopus teacher and I'm done.
6: That'll change
3: that
6: things.
3: That movie is a game changer. It just, oh my gosh. And I had no idea.
2: The octopus has no generational memory. They are unable to transmit their knowledge to their young, which is the only reason why they're not running this planet. Because they're so smart. They live short lives, and they cannot pass their generational memory on. So, but you know what? People, like, listen, we live in a world where people eat each other. So who am I to say you shouldn't eat an octopus? Because, you know, you seem perfectly willing to eat people. I don't even know anymore. I'm starting to regret paying so much attention in school. I'm just going to be honest. I'm starting to think there was a better way to go. It's the Bob and Sherry Show.
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15: Good morning from the CBS 17 newsroom. I'm Bill Young. A man will remain behind bars accused of killing a woman at a Fayetteville homeless encampment. Deputies say Dominic Smith shot Lindsay Pascal at the end of Bureau Drive earlier this week. She died at the scene. Deputies arrested Smith and have charged him with first-degree murder. He returns to court next month. Fayetteville city leaders say the youth curfew is cutting down on crime 1 year after its passage. Crime stats tell a different story. Kids younger than 16 are not allowed in public places from 11 p.m. to 6 a.m. Mayor Mitch Colvin says, quote, we've seen a decrease in crime. CBS 17 obtained police records which show juvenile assaults increased from 2024 to 25 when the bill was passed. Between July and December, 34 juveniles were stopped, 8 were charged.
16: 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Thunderstorms arrive after 5 p.m. and then end before midnight. Tonight will be partly cloudy with a low of 72. Thursday will be partly cloudy with afternoon storms and a high of 91.
17: This

Lost its faith, our colors will fade eventually. So if our time is running out, day after day, we'll make the mundane a masterpiece. Oh my, my, oh my, my love, I take one look at you, you're taking me out.

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3: You read it once.
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5: I can't believe this.
3: It's Bob and Sherry's.
6: I don't believe this.
7: I can't believe some of the things that are happening right now. Like, for months, Congress has been pushing the Pentagon, pushing and pushing. There were like 46 or 48 videos that Congress wouldn't release that were UAP UFO videos. And the military and the Pentagon had them, and, you know, they weren't letting them go. And finally on Friday, these videos came out. It's some of the clearest images you've ever seen of these peculiar orbs, these silvery orb spheres that look like they're floating or sometimes moving at speeds that you can't even comprehend over oceans and mountains and military targets. People have reported more than 8,000 sightings of these orbs across the United States alone between December 2022 and June of last year. That's a lot. I mean, that's crazy. And these reports and these videos don't include that bizarre story of a metallic sphere that was floating above South America last year before crashing to Earth in Colombia. And that sphere was recovered. Now, that sphere has been subjected to incredible scientific analysis, and there's not much we know. One report indicates that the materials are more than 12,000 years old. There are some cryptic symbols or what could possibly be writing in an unknown language on the outside of it. It's layer upon layer of titanium with some other as yet unidentified element wrapped around in gazillion layers, wrapped around a core. Like, it's just crazy. Now, among the videos of these spheres that were released on Friday of last week, was one captured by an American military satellite. And it has 5 minutes of full color video as the satellite chases this big silver sphere over a mountain range. I don't know what mountain range, they didn't identify it. It's going so fast. It's moving with no effort at all. There's no sign of an engine, no sign of exhaust, like no indication of propulsion. But there it is, just blitzing across this mountain range. Another video that they released shows it has a military satellite capturing infrared video of an object that's over a large body of water. And the object is pulsating like in regular rhythm with this really bright, blinding light. So the Pentagon now has released these 46 videos and a couple hundred UAP files. But there's a lot of question around some of this because there's no context, like what you would call, what true crime fans will recognize as the chain of custody. Who shot the video and then who had access to the video before it was released? So there's some of that, right? And also because these are military videos, a lot of the data has been concealed for reasons of military and national security. So we don't necessarily know. They know where this was taken and when, but they're not going to release that. So, like, for example, on November 23rd, 2020, U.S. CENTCOM satellites captured footage of a large spherical craft moving in and out of a heavy pocket of clouds, and the military cameras zoom in and zoom out, zoom in and zoom out, and you can watch it with your own human eyeballs and decide for yourself what the heck. So I saw an interesting theory floated online over the weekend, you know, as these videos were coming out, and one person said, none of this is real. This is just more of now the government is really in cahoots with Hollywood to trick us all. If that's the case, both hands in the air, I surrender, fully tricked. I don't know what's real anymore. I'm not arguing with anybody anymore about anything.
1: No, I think this is real. I really do.
7: Can I have my food pellet and get put back in the Matrix? Like, what is this?
1: Because this has been going on for so long, and we knew the government had this stuff. And, you know, for whatever reason, they didn't release it until now. But what's interesting about this, Sherry, is people, a majority of people still don't believe, even though this stuff is being released.
7: They don't believe, and there's an equally large cohort of people that simply don't care. So I don't know, you know. I don't know what we're supposed to get excited about, if not this.
1: Really?
5: Yeah.
7: Like, I'm as big a fan of whatever Krispy Kreme is launching next week as the next girl. But if I can't be excited about this, it's just surreal to be having this conversation. And it doesn't sound like you're making it up. Like the Pentagon released these videos. I'll post some links and you go look at it for your own bad self. It's the Bob and Sherry Show.
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8: Today will be mostly cloudy with a high of 89. Thunderstorms arrive after 5 p.m. and then end before midnight. Tonight will be partly cloudy with a low of 72. Thursday will be partly cloudy with afternoon storms and a high of 91.
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0: And Sherry Yap.
1: Okay, so a couple more pieces of information out of this latest government file release. I'll remind you that last year, a congressman named Eric Burleson, represents Missouri, coughed up footage of this orb off the coast of Yemen being struck by a Hellfire missile from a U.S. military drone and acting like ain't no thing. The 100-pound air-to-ground precision Hellfire missile bounced off of the orb, which continued moving at extreme speed. Now, a couple of fragments of the orb did break away during the impact, but those fragments continued to fly right next to the orb, which isn't how gravity works.
2: No, it's not.
1: I just thought I'd put that out there. That's not how gravity works. Now, the sphere that came down and landed in a local field in the country of Colombia, even after it hit the ground, it gave off some sort of something, energy, I guess. The grass was scorched around it. The soil was killed. And anyone who touched it became sick. It was like a form

0: of radiation sickness. So, again, you know, like, I don't know where these things come from or who made them or why. And I'm not telling you they were launched by, you know, talking reptiles on a spaceship. I'm just telling you that all those years that people told you you were crazy, you weren't. You're not crazy. Now, the government made you crazy. I'm going to give you that, by making you feel like you were crazy. Max had an ex like that. She wasn't crazy, but
1: I made her crazy. Yeah.
0: He made her crazy. The way the government has made all of us crazy.
1: That's right.
2: Yeah.
0: So here's what we don't know. Thanks to that Hellfire missile bouncing off of whatever this was, we don't even know if these objects are vulnerable to human technology. And I know what you're thinking. Oh, it's not from outer space. It's from China or Russia. Folks, use your noodle. If Russia had that kind of technology, would they still be in the war in Ukraine?
1: How many years has that been going on?
0: Come on. Come on. It is the way of the human brain that if you have a weapon like this, you use it. Or you tell everybody you have it, then you threaten to use it. This part where you keep it a great big secret for decades, does that sound like something humans do?
1: Let's not piss off these UFO people, please. I'm just a little concerned about that. I've seen movies.
0: I don't know.
1: We don't want to piss them off.
2: Yeah.
0: I don't know. I'm looking at the mess on the floor in front of me from what the dog ate and then vomited, and I'm kind of hoping for an orb. I gotta be honest. Nobody lives forever anyway, Max. It's the Bob and Sherry Show.
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12: 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We write tickets to change behavior. Speed was the primary factor in more than 60% of the 28 fatal crashes we investigated last year. Every stop we make might be the one that prevents the next death. I'd rather give you a citation than tell your loved one you're never coming home.
13: 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I prove it. 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Speed is the most common factor we find in deadly crashes. I've seen cars split in half just because someone was in a hurry. These aren't freak accidents. They're choices, and every choice has a consequence.
12: If you see blue lights in 2026, expect a citation.
13: If we see this scene again, someone didn't listen. Your speed, your choice, your consequence.
12: Speed kills, respect the limit.
14: Good morning from the CBS 17 newsroom. I'm Bill Young. Anyone living in Cumberland County, the deadline to apply for property tax relief is on Monday the 1st. There are three types of property tax relief for residents: homestead exclusion, circuit breaker exclusion, and disabled veteran and surviving spouse exclusion. The person who owns the property must apply for relief in person or by mail. Right now, the young lady from our area still in the running to win the Scripps National Spelling Bee, Angelica Johnson from Fayetteville, is one of the 194 spellers who made it past the first rounds. The quarter and semifinal rounds are both tomorrow. The winner of the Spelling Bee takes home $50,000. The last time North Carolina had a winner at the Spelling Bee was in 1970. Carolina
15: weather. Today will be mostly cloudy with a high of 89. Thunderstorms arrive after 5 p.m. and then end before midnight. Tonight will be partly cloudy with a low of 72. Thursday will be partly cloudy with afternoon storms and a high of 91.
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5: Nice to meet you, Mr. Tyree. Wow. Wow.
6: He collects coins. It's kind of like his big
5: cup. This is amazing. You have so many coins. How did you get started in all this?
7: Through John, actually. It's not his thing anymore.
6: You know what? We should probably make a go.
5: What is this coin?
7: That's a Sacagawean mule. It's actually.
6: Do you want to see some more?
5: Yeah, absolutely. Yes, if you don't mind.
4: Think you know what movie this came from? Just go to bobandsherry.com and we'll randomly select a winner. You could win Bob and Sherry swag.
8: You guys, let's discuss what foods have to be eaten right away and what will benefit or be at least okay.
9: Okay.
8: They're left behind, right?
9: All right.
8: So I'm going to throw out as a first one, French fries. I have never successfully reheated French fries. Lamar, you may have a method. You generally do.
10: You don't. If anybody would have one, it would be me. No. French fries cannot. I mean, they don't even survive the ride home. Five Guys, if you get French fries there to go, they tell you do not, because the first thing you think is I'm going to close the bag to keep everything hot. They say, no, leave the bag open, because what happens is when you seal it up, that's when the heat, this is steam. And so if you get home pretty quick with the Five Guys fries, not bad, but it's just really hard.
9: But we used to do when I worked at Roy Rogers is if French fries had been there for a little while, we'd stick them back in the fryer and kind of crisp them up again.
10: It's a terrible
8: That's
10: thing.
8: That's the only
10: it's
8: way,
10: a terrible
8: maybe.
10: Thing to do. It is, but they can only take grease so many times, you know? It's just, but that's better than giving them cold fries. Yeah, for sure.
9: I didn't say how good they were after we did that.
10: They were just hot.
8: Just that you did it.
9: It's what the manager told us to do. I'll be clear.
8: When I worked delivering pizza, and I delivered for Domino's and Pizza Hut, you know, we would put the pizza boxes in that thermal bag and bring them to your house, right? And you got hot pizza, but you didn't get the best pizza. Once you do that, you understand that when you bring your own pizza home, it doesn't go in that bag. And if it does, you leave the bag open and you crack the lid of that box. Otherwise, steam does the same thing to your pizza.
9: That's interesting.
10: Yeah.
8: Yeah, yeah. What's another one, you guys, that you absolutely have to eat right freaking now?
9: Popcorn. Popcorn. If you don't get that fresh, then it's this weird, stale, chewy something. It has to be fresh.
8: How about a burger? Do you think a burger can hold up to some time? Or tacos? I feel like you have to get those two right away.
10: It'll hold up a little. They hold up better than most. The one thing that will not hold up is fried fish.
8: Oh, well, that... Yeah, that you need to eat that. You need to put your face in the fryer lighter before it comes out for maximum quality on fried fish. Yeah, and Lamar, do you need to go surrender to the authorities? What is going on with that dog in the background? Because I think that's yours.
10: Listen, that is mine. Nobody's sneaking up on me. Nobody's sneaking up on me. And I don't. Let me look out the window.
9: I'll tell you another one is salmon, grilled salmon. It you never can recapture what that is after it comes fresh off the grill.
10: No,
8: even though like you'll eat it the next day left over to be virtuous, but and you'll feel really like a martyred virtuous martyr as you're eating the leftover salmon, but you're so right, Max.
9: Mm-hmm.
8: How about I don't understand people that have things like leftover wine or leftover nachos, but for the sake of argument, you can't reheat a leftover nacho, right?
9: No. Not and have it be
10: I've
9: any
10: done it
9: good.
10: Before. I've done it before.
9: But it doesn't taste as good. I mean, you're...
10: No. It's got to be in the oven. I tell you something else you cannot heat over again is a blooming onion. Because when my kids when they were for Outback, they would bring home like a blooming onion. No, it's no good. No good.
8: No, a bloomin' onion's another thing. You need to eat it as it's coming out of the fryer. Yes.
10: Yeah. It's got to be hot right then and there.
8: Yeah. Now, some people say that pizza can't be reheated, but I disagree. It's all on how you reheat it.
9: So you've got a magic trick with this, right, Lamar?
10: Well, there's two different ways to do it. Of course, my first thing is I just put it right back in the oven. But if I'm really in a hurry, I will get a big pan and heat the pan on the stove and put the pizza in the pan. And it really does a great job in the pan.
8: Skillet reheat. That is your way to go. That's the best way to reheat spaghetti is to do it in a skillet. Ice cream cones. Some people say that you can't salvage an ice cream cone. Now I have, like, when my kids were little, I would get them an ice cream and then invariably there would be tears and I would put it in the freezer while we fixed the boo-boo or whatever was causing the tears. But it's never quite the same because the minute the ice cream hits the cone is not as crunchy as it was. So you get a leathery ice cream cone experience. But let us never be too good, too fancy for a leathery ice cream cone. Or a leathery waffle. Or even a subpar reheated french fry.
9: Mm.
8: Do you want to starve because you're standing on principle?
10: Don't be too proud. That's right. Don't be proud.
8: Don't be too proud to just pick it up right off the ground and eat it if you want to. Because my grandmom used to tell me, the day will come when you'll have nothing and you'll wish you had that. You see why I'm the way I am? Yeah, the day will come. The day will come. And I got to tell you, she wasn't wrong. Have you noticed how the day is creeping up quicker and quicker that you got nothing, Max? You noticing that's true. Day
9: Yeah, I noticed that, Sherry. Thank you.
8: She was right. It's the Bob and Sherry Show. You dreamed of owning your own business. You dreamed of being an entrepreneur, and now you're doing it. And you've discovered, just like we have, that it can be hard out there to know how to invest your limited advertising and marketing budgets. We get it. We're right there with you. If you listen to the Bob and Sherry Show, you may have heard us partner with companies like The Scone Goddess, Wildlife Coffee, Check Feather and Down. 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
22: Today will be mostly cloudy with a high of 89. Thunderstorms arrive after 5 p.m. and then end before midnight. Tonight will be partly cloudy with a low of 72. Thursday will be partly cloudy with afternoon storms and a high of 91.
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2: I guess because of Zane's wedding, that would explain why my newsfeed is choked with wedding stuff. But I got a news story from the UK about a bride and groom who were planning their wedding. They had the venue, they had the caterer, the music, everything. Everything was just coming together. And a couple of days before their event, the bride-to-be got an email from the venue asking if she would be willing to have someone at her guest fake having one of her guests fake having a heart attack to the point where a defibrillator would be needed. So the email read, I've liaised with 911. They call it 999 there. 911 to make sure it will all go smoothly. And if acting is in your bones, I'm looking for someone to fake a heart attack at approximately 4:30 p.m. If you think you have the skills, you can carry acting on until you're given the all clear. Can your partner plus one act enough to back you up so that my team genuinely believes they need to find the defibrillator and keep you alive? So this is a coming to the bride-to-be from the venue owner, whose staff does not know that this whole heart attack scenario would be faked.
3: Oh.
2: So the bride-to-be, this is something we didn't have happen at Zane's wedding. I felt like everything else happened, but we didn't have this. So the bride-to-be said, so wait. So every guest for our wedding got this email. So everyone's in on it except for the staff at the venue. So all the guests know that at 4:30 p.m. during the reception, someone is going to fake having a heart attack in front of everyone. And then the employees of the venue are going to try to save this person's life. So she calls the venue owner and said, are you being serious? And the venue owner goes, oh, no, we're very serious. We need someone to fake having a heart attack so that we can test the team. And the bride goes, well, like, do you do this all the time? And the venue owner goes, oh, yeah, we do it at the start of each wedding season. Last year, we had a groom fake breaking his leg. Year before that, we faked a fire. You guys, this is nuts.
3: It is terribly nuts. How many things could go wrong with this?
4: Oh, quite a few, I would think.
2: I appreciate that this venue is so focused on first aid and safety that they want to be ready, whether there's a fire or a broken leg or a cardiac arrest. They want to be ready to make sure your wedding goes off without a hitch. But there's something weird about tricking the employees like this. And also, this is your wedding. I don't know very many people who want to interrupt their wedding with this.
3: So I pretend that I'm having a heart attack, and let's just say I'm down on the ground, and they decide they're going to do CPR on me, and they're going to break my ribs to try to get my heart started while it's already going. I mean,
2: I have a piece of advice for these folks. Just get your Airbnb to cancel on you, and you won't have to fake that heart attack. It'll be so real! And bonus points for the nervous breakdown that the employees also get to medicate. It's the Bob and Sherry Show.
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6: 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For sure, like. Ooh, isn't that cute? Like. Ooh, love.
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10: 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We write tickets to change behavior. Speed was the primary factor in more than 60% of the 28 fatal crashes we investigated last year. 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
11: 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Speed is the most common factor we find in deadly crashes. 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
14: Good morning from the CBS 17 newsroom. I'm Bill Young. A man will remain behind bars accused of killing a woman at a Fayetteville homeless encampment. Deputies say Dominic Smith shot Lindsay Pascal at the end of Bureau Drive earlier this week. She died at the scene. Deputies arrested Smith and have charged him with first-degree murder. He returns to court next month. Fayetteville city leaders say the youth curfew is cutting down on crime 1 year after its passage. Crime stats tell a different story. Kids younger than 16 are not allowed in public places from 11 p.m. to 6 a.m. Mayor Mitch Colvin says, quote, we've seen a decrease in crime. CBS 17 obtained police records which show juvenile assaults increased from 2024 to 25 when the bill was passed. Between July and December, 34 juveniles were stopped, 8 were charged.
15: Carolina weather. Today will be mostly cloudy with a high of 89. Thunderstorms arrive after 5 p.m. and then end before midnight. Tonight will be partly cloudy with a low of 72. Thursday will be partly cloudy with afternoon storms and a high of 91.
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3: Hi, Stacey. How are you?
4: Hi.
3: We're talking about somebody is controlling somebody else, maybe a little bit. Is this you trying to control your husband?
4: No. Well, no. No, I don't think so, because what my husband does, and it just really gets under my skin, is that he manufactures liquor.
5: Your husband's a moonshiner?
4: In his spare time.
5: Okay, because see, when you say my husband manufactures liquor, that makes it sound like he's working at a bourbon distillery in Lexington, Kentucky, but which is very cool. It turns out your husband's a moonshiner.
4: Right, and he's probably listening to this right now as he's getting ready for his actual job.
3: So he does this. He does this as a hobby.
4: Yes, he does.
3: Is that against the law? Because I know you can make beer.
5: I think well, it
3: you
5: is
3: can
5: against
3: make
5: the
3: beer,
5: law,
3: right?
4: Yeah,
6: and you can make wine too.
3: But you can't make distilled spirits.
4: Right, but that's why I'm so against it.
5: Oh, because you're against it because it's illegal.
4: Illegal. Well, not only that, but like in the wintertime, because it's too cold outside to leave his.
3: Still.
4: Fermenting mash outside, he brings it in the house and leaves it in the guest bathroom. And so,
5: it's asking a lot.
4: The vent fan on in the bathroom, it makes the entire house smell like fermented yeast.
3: Oh, that's not.
5: That's
3: good.
5: A lot to ask of a woman to have your mash fermenting in the guest bath. That's,
3: no woman wants to smell like fermented yeast.
5: That is,
4: thank you.
3: No,
5: yeah,
3: thank no.
5: You. And then you feel kind of bad running the vent fan all day because that's not only electricity to run the fan, but it sucks your heat right up out of the house, right?
4: Correct. Yeah.
3: What are you going to do?
5: How much? How much shine does your husband produce and bottle in a good year?
4: He doesn't, well, he just recently started doing it a few months ago, and he doesn't do it very often, but, I mean, it'll make a couple cases of,
3: is it safe?
4: Couple cases of jars.
3: Is it safe? Because I've heard of people who have had moonshine, and they go crazy. I mean, it does something to their brain.
4: Well, he doesn't really, I don't know, he makes flavored stuff, and he doesn't really drink it very often, like himself. He just, like, gives it to his friends, and he just experiments with flavors.
6: So he's not selling it.
4: No.
5: Do you like to drink it?
4: Crazy.
3: Do you like it?
4: No. Uh-uh.
5: You don't drink your husband's moonshine?
3: Sherry and I have a friend who gave us a sip of some moonshine.
5: It was delicious.
3: And it was like apple flavored, and it was called apple pie moonshine, and it was good.
5: And if I could get my hands on that, I would drink that probably more than is good for me. That's how delicious that was.
4: Well, he does like the apple pie, and he got other recipes too. He has all kinds of different recipes, like.
3: But you're worried about him being caught by the revenuers and thrown in jail, right?
4: Yeah. With his job and like with what I'm trying to do is
3: What are you trying to do? What are you trying to do?
4: I'm trying to go to medical school, and being associated with the moonshine does not look good on a medical.
3: No, that doesn't. And what is his job? Can you say?
4: I can't tell you.
5: No, right. Because he's a moonshiner. She doesn't want to call
6: any
5: more attention
6: enforcement.
5: To him.
6: He's in law enforcement.
3: Is he in law enforcement?
4: This part is some of his friends that he gives moonshine to. A cop in the local area. Yeah.
5: Well, yeah.
3: What do you mean you're trying to go to medical school? Medical school is one of those things you either is going or you ain't.
5: Well, you have to get in.
4: No, I'm still about a year from graduation from my undergrad. So.
3: Oh, okay. All right.
4: Yeah.
3: All right. Well, Stacey, I don't know what to say, but he needs to stop making moonshine, and this one needs to stop with the tattoos.
5: See, here's the thing. When you met and fell in love with him and married him, he wasn't making moonshine.
3: No.
5: This is one of the dangers, Stacey, that nobody talks about of marriage.
3: Yes, that's right.
5: That you could think you know everything that you're getting into, and then one day you wake up and you're sleeping with a moonshiner.
3: Yep.
4: And you know what's funny is around this time last year, I called you guys. You were talking about you had a segment about getting married or whatnot, and I called in. I was like, I'm never getting married.
5: And now you're married to a liquor maker.
3: And now you're married to a moonshiner. We never listen to our own thoughts.
5: No, or anybody else's.
3: We don't.
5: We don't listen to anything. I don't know why we have ears, because we don't listen to anything.
4: Yeah. It's blowing up right now because he's probably texting me. I can't believe you're talking about this.
5: Nobody knows it's him. There's a lot of guys making moonshine out there.
3: Sure, and giving it to cops with a wife who's trying to get into medical school.
6: Named Stacy.
3: Right.
5: That's not her real name.
4: And that's not even my real name.
5: Yeah, that's code name. No, that's a code name.
3: How'd you know that? How'd you know that was not her
5: because
3: real name?
5: Because she's not that stupid.
4: Exactly.
3: She's trying to get into medical
5: school. She's going to be a doctor.
3: Yeah. Well,
5: Dr. Moonshine, you know what? A couple more years, you're going to be on like AMC or Bravo. You're going to have your own show. It's going to be great.
3: Yeah. Stacey, thank you. Have a great day today.
4: You too.
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20: weather. Today will be mostly cloudy with a high of 89. Thunderstorms arrive after 5 p.m. and then end before midnight. Tonight will be partly cloudy with a low of 72. Thursday will be partly cloudy with afternoon storms and a high of 91.

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8: Where do you guys stand on Nutella as a food?
9: It's okay. I mean,
10: I don't get excited about it.
8: Is it too sweet or is it you don't like hazelnuts? It's a little too sweet.
10: I think it's too sweet.
9: Yeah.
10: Yeah, I think it's too sweet.
8: It's too sweet. I used to love it, obviously, when I was a kid. I'm also not the biggest fan of hazelnut, which I know is heresy and a crime because for some people that's their favorite coffee creamer. But check this out. So Nutella only exists because in the years after World War II, cocoa was just so rare and so expensive, you just couldn't lay hands on it in Italy after the war.

0: People craved cocoa. They craved chocolate, but it was just wasn't a thing. Nobody could afford it. So this pastry baker was in trouble because he couldn't source enough cocoa to run his business. People come to a bakery. Yeah. They want chocolate things. Mm. And he didn't want to close his shop because this was how he earned his living. Like he knew he had to come up with a way. So he began looking around Northern Italy, where he lived, for some alternative to chocolate that people would like at least as much. And it turned out that hazelnuts grew everywhere in that part of Italy, and they were plentiful and way cheaper than cocoa beans. So he started experimenting. He had a tiny amount of very expensive cocoa, and he combined it with a great big amount of toasted hazelnuts and a little cocoa butter. And the result was a solid block that he could slice and serve on warm bread. It was an instant hit because the people that tried it got that chocolate hit, yeah, but at a fraction of the cost. So he continued to work on it and work on it and work on it. And eventually he was able to get his recipe into this creamy spreadable version that we now call Nutella. So what started out as a survival tactic for a baker in the hard years following World War II turned into this global business empire that gobbles up about a fourth of the world's hazelnuts every year. It was just a way to stretch these precious cocoa rations. And Nutella just came out last week with a couple of brand new flavors. It wouldn't exist if cocoa hadn't been so scarce.
1: You know, Sherry, they say necessity is the mother of invention.
0: I've heard that. Now, look, sometimes necessity gives us something absolutely disgusting like margarine. And sometimes it gives us Nutella. And we celebrate when it gives us Nutella instead of parquet. Because margarine also was a
1: wartime thing.
0: Was a wartime thing. They just, Napoleon's army didn't have enough butter and they were not going to go to war. They were like you, Lamar. They weren't going to battle without butter. There's no battle without butter. If you want to battle, you need to give us some butter. And so Napoleon was like, damn. And then the Italians leveled up and went, there's no battle without butter and Nutella. It's the Bob and Sherry Show.

0: on Q98. Apparently, some of the highest paying jobs in the country are also pretty chill. Now, obviously, these people aren't lazy. There's like a ton of training and responsibility involved, but still, the day-to-day sounds suspiciously relaxed. Overnight IT workers making six figures, basically just chilling, just in case something breaks. I panic when my Wi-Fi blinks once, okay? Oil refinery operators can make over 200 grand, mostly watching monitors. Imagine getting paid that much to stare at a screen. I've been doing that for free on TikTok for years. And then there's a guy claiming he makes $500,000 a year writing, quote, basic reports. Basic? My bank account would like to read one. Again, not lazy, just professionally unbothered. I love it. Taylor Swift on the way. Q98.
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16: Today will be mostly cloudy with a high of 89. Thunderstorms will arrive after 5 p.m. and then continue through midnight. We'll then turn partly cloudy the rest of the night with a low of 72. Thursday will be partly cloudy with afternoon storms and a high of 91. Friday is expected to be a drier day, and then temperatures will fall into the 70s this weekend, with a few more showers again on Saturday. That is your Fayetteville forecast. I'm CBS 17 meteorologist Rachel Dunzing.
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0: Malone on Q98. Have you ever grabbed a shopping cart and immediately knew there was going to be a fight? Like, one wheel's going rogue, it pulls left, and now you're wrestling it down aisle 7 like it owes you money. But Target said they've finally fixed that. They're rolling out brand new carts that actually go forward. Revolutionary, I know. They've got some smoother steering, bigger baskets, better cup holders, because apparently the real VIP at Target is your iced coffee, obviously. And the kid seat is a little more secure, too. Cool. So your toddler can just, you know, ride around safely while you spend money on things that you probably didn't go in for. And get this, it's all plastic, fully recyclable. Parts can be replaced. That's pretty great because Target knows those things are about to log in some serious miles. Like, if this cart behaves, you might actually be able to enjoy shopping, or at least impression of fewer displays. Whoever was on the design team for this, they need to be protected at all costs. Backstreet Boys on the way. Q98
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12: 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As a crash reconstructionist, I don't guess what happened. I prove it. We measure, photograph, and digitally rebuild each fatal scene millisecond by millisecond. Speed is the most common factor we find in deadly crashes. I've seen cars split in half just because someone was in a hurry. 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
1: Hi, I'm Ryan Tedder with One Republic, and this is our new song, Need Your Love. It's your music plus.
0: Here's One Republic's Ryan Tedder on how he decides whether a song he writes is for One Republic or another artist.
1: Very, very infrequently do I get confused about ideas, whether it's One Republic or somebody else. I work with a lot of female artists, so most of the female artists, like I do for the most part, most of the Tate McRae music, and I love Tate. She's crazy talent. But like, imagine me singing Greedy. That would not hit. That would hit different, and it would be, I would be canceled for that whole chorus and that lyric. It just wouldn't sound the same, especially if I tried to dance and was on like a hockey rink and just, you know, doing all kinds of stuff, questionable stuff that I shouldn't do. So a lot of the songs I do, you know, Beyonce, Halo, who am I going to sing that about? You know what I mean? It doesn't make sense. Adele is Adele. So all the artists I work with for the most part, even the Maroon 5 stuff, like, oh, they're a band, or U2, they're a band. None of the songs I've done with Maroon 5, I think, or U2, really make sense with me singing them. I have my own personal narrative, so I got to stick with it.

0: 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Need Your Love. 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
1: 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This might be the most are we living in the future thing or what? Company dropped a device that claims it can translate your pet's thoughts into actual human speech. Like, your dog can finally tell you what he's thinking. It clips onto their collar, uses AI, tracks their sounds, behavior, body language. Supposedly, it translates with 95% accuracy. I mean, I don't even understand 95% of the texts I get, or even what I'm saying, but okay. It's about $120. Over 10,000 people have pre-ordered it. I need one of these immediately, personally, because every time I look at Tater and I'm like, what the hell are you thinking? I want him to finally answer. But small catch, they haven't released any actual scientific proof that it works. So it's either a genius breakthrough or we're going to spend $120 to hear our dog say food outside. Olivia Dean on the way. It's Q98.
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12: 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Speed was the primary factor in more than 60% of the 28 fatal crashes we investigated last year. 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I'd rather give you a citation than tell your loved one you're never coming home.
13: 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We measure, photograph, and digitally rebuild each fatal scene millisecond by millisecond. Speed is the most common factor we find in deadly crashes. 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They're choices, and every choice has a consequence.
12: If you see blue lights in 2026, expect a citation.
13: If we see this scene again, someone didn't listen. Your speed, your choice, your consequence.
12: Speed kills, respect the limit.
1: Today will be mostly cloudy with a high of 89. Thunderstorms will arrive after 5 p.m. and then continue through midnight. We'll then turn partly cloudy the rest of the night with a low of 72. Thursday will be partly cloudy with afternoon storms and a high of 91. Friday is expected to be a drier day, and then temperatures will fall into the 70s this weekend with a few more showers again on Saturday. That is your Fayetteville forecast. I'm CBS 17 meteorologist Rachel Dunzing.
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0: Ariana Grande on Q98. I couldn't be friends with this guy. Don't worry. He's definitely not Santa, unless he's hitting a rough patch and breaking into boarded up houses now. Police in Washington got this call. There was smoke coming out of a chimney in an abandoned house. Okay. Which already sounds a little start of a bad decision. They get there. They hear somebody inside. And this guy climbs out of a second story window onto the roof like, okay, I'm here for this. Police are yelling at him to come down, but instead he's like, nah, I'm going to do that. He climbs into the chimney, which is still smoking. Spoiler alert, they immediately get stuck because chimneys are not, in fact, an escape plan. Firefighters literally had to break open the wall and get him out because it was still smoldering debris in there. So, yeah, he's alive, getting arrested. They did bring him to the hospital to make sure everybody's okay. And somewhere out there is a chimney thinking, wow, that was the dumbest thing I've ever seen. Bruno Mars on the way. It's Q98.
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11: 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I'd rather give you a citation than tell your loved one you're never coming home.
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0: Harry Styles on Q98, your food for thought for Wednesday. You ever notice we spend a lot of our times waiting for things to slow down? Like, we say to ourselves, once work gets easier, once the kids are older, once we have more time. But real life is happening right now, like in the middle of the mess, in the middle of the chaos, the busy. And the truth is, the people who feel the most fulfilled aren't the ones with perfect schedules. I know personally, I work 14-hour days between two different full-time jobs, and I'm tired. But the people who choose to be present, even when life isn't perfect, those are the ones that are most fulfilled. The quick dinner at the kitchen table, the random laugh with your person, little moments that you almost rush past, that's the good stuff. So maybe for the rest of the week, don't wait for life to slow down. Just decide that you're going to live it anyway. Taylor Swift on the way. It's Q98.
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11: Today will be mostly cloudy with a high of 89. Thunderstorms will arrive after 5 p.m. and then continue through midnight. We'll then turn partly cloudy the rest of the night with a low of 72. Thursday will be partly cloudy with afternoon storms and a high of 91. Friday is expected to be a drier day, and then temperatures will fall into the 70s this weekend with a few more showers again on Saturday. That is your Fayetteville forecast. I'm CBS 17 meteorologist Rachel Dunzing.
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0: Shaboozy on Q98. I love stories like this. So there was a homeless veteran in Texas that was forced to leave his dog outside of a fire station with a letter asking for help. This happens far too often. Firefighters cared for the dog and also stepped in to help the veteran rebuild his life. They even hooked the man up with a donated RV. Now, the dog was adopted by the fire station, quickly became part of the crew. The veteran received assistance with housing and medical needs. It's definitely a win for everyone. And unfortunately, it doesn't end that nicely for a lot of people. There's a lot of families that, you know what, that dog might be the only thing holding them together. And I see people all the time talk about, like, oh, if you're homeless, you don't need to have a dog. Listen, that literally might be the only reason why they're still alive. And I'm glad that they are. So there's that. Taylor Swift coming up on Q98.
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0: 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Okay, the kids going home for the summer. It's going to cost money to keep them entertained, right? 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That's like another $200. So it doesn't even include stuff like the extra money you have to spend on daycare or babysitters. Now, they say saving up for the summer, people start at least 6 months in advance. 2/3 of parents start planning activities before the summer hits, obviously. 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You can get a family membership at the YMCA of the Sand Hills for way less than that $600. 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There's like the splash pads going on. There are little day trips that you could do. There's free museums and all that. Go have some fun, and hopefully it doesn't cost an arm and a leg. Hosier on the way. It's Q98.
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0: Carolina weather. Today will be mostly cloudy with a high of 89. Thunderstorms will arrive after 5 p.m. and then continue through midnight. We'll then turn partly cloudy the rest of the night with a low of 72. Thursday will be partly cloudy with afternoon storms and a high of 91. Friday is expected to be a drier day, and then temperatures will fall into the 70s this weekend with a few more showers again on Saturday. That is your Fayetteville forecast. I'm CBS 17 meteorologist Rachel Dunzing.

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0: 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This is a pretty easy way to travel around when you get older. Be born on a flight. A woman had a baby 35,000 feet during a flight from Saudi Arabia to India. 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Man, that would be dope. If I had free plane tickets, do you know how often I would be on vacation? All the time. The weekend on the way. 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
2: Hi, I'm Ryan Tedder with One Republic, and this is our new song, Need Your Love. 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
2: We recorded all over the world, genuinely. Drums, live drums, when Eddie and the band came in L.A. for one day. We recorded some stuff at Conway Studios, funny enough, where I did the BTS album stuff. And I didn't keep 95% of what we cut that day, other than Eddie's drums and maybe one other thing. We started overpainting very quickly with the song. And overpainting is the enemy, as Rick Rubin would say. So we finished the vocals. I finished recording Drew and myself on guitar in Portugal and Lisbon. I was recording vocals in Berlin and Amsterdam, you know, writing verses on airplanes. So it was recorded. It was finished mostly in Europe. And that's kind of it. And I think the most surprising element that made the final cut was probably my kid, Miles, who's 11 years old, singing in the choruses.

0: 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Need your love. It's your music plus.
1: 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Okay, I've said it before. I work two full-time jobs. I work like 14-hour days, 6 days a week. Okay, I'm tired. So every now and again, when I don't have to be at one place or another, you know what I do? I sit down. I'll be in my bed. This past Sunday, I was in my bed. I thought about getting out of my bed, but I was like, then I have to go out there and be out of my bed. And so, no. But apparently, this sounds like the American dream. Being as lazy as possible on the weekend is the key to losing weight, according to this study. Some researchers found people who spent the weekend catching up on sleep had lower BMIs than people who woke up at their normal time and actually did stuff. The more time people spent on the weekends, the lower their BMIs were. Now, again, some researchers, I don't know if they were doctors. I'm not a doctor. I'm not recommending this, but hey, it's worth a try, right? Olivia Rodrigo on the way. It's Q98.
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16: Today will be mostly cloudy with a high of 89. Thunderstorms will arrive after 5 p.m. and then continue through midnight. We'll then turn partly cloudy the rest of the night with a low of 72. Thursday will be partly cloudy with afternoon storms and a high of 91. Friday is expected to be a drier day, and then temperatures will fall into the 70s this weekend with a few more showers again on Saturday. That is your Fayetteville forecast. I'm CBS 17 meteorologist Rachel Dunzing.

0: 98 with Justin Bieber. Some signs you're smarter than the average bear. This is interesting. So you don't have to be a genius to make a lot of money. They did a study that found the average millionaire who went to college only had a GPA of 2.9. So I'm just saying you didn't have to necessarily go to college. Some weird things, though, that have been linked to high IQ. You're a cat person. Mm-hmm. Dog people score higher in friendliness, though. You've done drugs. Obviously, that doesn't make you smart. But they did a study that found kids with high IQs are more likely to try these things later in life. You're tall. Dang, I'm screwed. And you're funny. Nope, okay, now it's fixed. They did a study that had people do these tests to measure their reasoning skills and had to write captions for cartoons. And apparently the smartest people in the study also wrote the funniest captions. So there you have it. I don't have to be tall. Taylor Swift on the way. It's Q98.
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0: 98 with Ella Langley. You know, it's nice to be in a relationship, but there are single person luxuries that people in relationships miss out on, like knowing things will be exactly where you left them, never having to discuss plans with anyone, being able to binge TV shows without having to wait for another person so you can watch it together, cooking a meal that lasts days, no more leftovers, setting the temp at what I prefer, and finally, starfishing the bed. Love it. More variety coming up from Sienna Spyro. I've also got Olivia Dean.
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0: It's Jeff Davis from Q98. 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
11: One more warm and muggy day Thursday before the cold front cools us off heading into the weekend. Overnight, not really that cool. Warm and muggy with a Thursday low down to 71, then partly cloudy and hot Thursday afternoon with mostly dry weather and a high near 90. I'm meteorologist Wes Owenstein for your exclusive 10-day forecast. Tune into CBS 17 starting at 4.

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1: It's

0: Q98. So Charlotte says, we're full. Yeah, Charlotte, North Carolina is the fastest growing city in America. And they say that Charlotte barrels toward a million people. And the city is uniting behind this common phrase, no more, we're full. You ever hear of Fort Mill, South Carolina? Well, that's the fastest growing area in the U.S. The population jumping 6.8%. That's 20 miles away out of Charlotte. A major driver was the affordability. So Charlotte says we're full. And Fayetteville's like, y'all said that two exits ago. More variety coming up. Hozier. I've also got BTS.
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3: 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It's Jeff Davis from Q98. 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

0: Q98 with Harry Styles. Summer. It's not officially here, but you know what I'm saying. But the best outdoor toys that'll keep your kids entertained for hours. Reusable water balloons. Stomp rockets. I mean, all you have to do is step down hard and watch it go flying. Walkie-talkies never get old. Just stock up on batteries. A badminton or croquet set. Bubbles. Everybody loves bubbles. And, of course, any Nerf balls. Summer is not complete unless there is a Nerf ball. Because every Fayetteville home turns into a tactical training exercise eventually. We know this. More variety coming up from Miles Smith. I've also got Ed Sheeran.
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0: Hey, it's Jeff Davis from Q98. 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
10: One more warm and muggy day Thursday before the cold front cools us off heading into the weekend. Overnight, not really that cool. Warm and muggy with a Thursday low down to 71. Then partly cloudy and hot Thursday afternoon with mostly dry weather and a high near 90. I'm meteorologist Wes Owenstein for your exclusive 10-day forecast. Tune into CBS 17 starting at 4. 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

0: Q98. Hey, happy Women's Golf Day. Yeah, it began in 2016. I wanted to encourage more women and girls to try out golf. The LPGA actually goes back to 1950, and golf participation among women has been steadily rising in recent years. You know, I'm still trying to get out of the sand trap at Gates 4 before sunset myself, but hey, the $99 Carolina golf card, five courses with cart, $99. 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Hang out. Pink Panther is coming up. Also, Lil Nas X.
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0: Q98. Five things I bet you didn't know. Think about this now. When you look down at your phone, the amount of pressure on your spine is the equivalent of putting a 60-pound weight on your neck. That's not good. The songwriters behind the song Take Me to the River, they got more royalties by the novelty toy Big Mouth Billy Bass than from any other artist who covered the track. The post office's unofficial motto about, neither snow nor rain will stop the mail, well, that actually comes from around 440 BC. There's only been one time on Wheel of Fortune where the answer to a puzzle actually was Wheel of Fortune. It happened in 2001. And finally, Antarctica is the biggest desert on Earth. Although it doesn't have any sand, still the biggest. Somber coming up, also Sabrina Carpenter.
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0: It's Jeff Davis from Q98. 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
13: One more warm and muggy day Thursday before the cold front cools us off heading into the weekend. Overnight, not really that cool. Warm and muggy with a Thursday low down to 71. Then partly cloudy and hot Thursday afternoon with mostly dry weather and a high near 90. I'm meteorologist Wes Owenstein for your exclusive 10-day forecast. Tune into CBS 17 starting at 4.

98. I read a study that they said where the sleep time sweet spot for healthy aging, 6 to 7.8 hours. 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
2: The shows this year are going to be crazy. What they can expect is for me to go 110% every single night and sing my ass off to a point where it doesn't even make sense. And every night, I literally feel like I'm going to collapse at the end of every show. I go all out like it's the last show I'm ever going to do, because you never know.

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1: 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Need Your Love from One Republic. All right, let's laugh. 540 Funny. Now that it's the unofficial beginning of summer, I've got comedian Andy Smith talking about camping at a campground. 540 Funny on Q98.
2: My parents used to take me camping every year. Not like wilderness camping. They'd take me to some campground somewhere. You guys ever been to a campground? Right? Yeah. Yeah. It's basically a bunch of people who don't live in a trailer park yet like to vacation there. There's a lot of tube tops running around. A lot of drunk and elderly people. To fit in. That's what I did. I just tried to fit in. I just kind of hung out with everybody else in some lot somewhere, right? Like, what? Ed caught 40 bluegill. Oh, well, pass the dirty ketchup. This is living. I wonder what the poor people are doing.
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13: 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We don't write tickets to raise money. We write tickets to change behavior. Speed was the primary factor in more than 60% of the 28 fatal crashes we investigated last year. Every stop we make might be the one that prevents the next death. I'd rather give you a citation than tell your loved one you're never coming home.
14: 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Speed is the most common factor we find in deadly crashes. I've seen cars split in half just because someone was in a hurry. These aren't freak accidents, they're choices, and every choice has a consequence.
13: If you see blue lights in 2026, expect a citation.
14: If we see this scene again, someone didn't listen. Your speed, your choice, your consequence.
13: Speed kills, respect the limit.

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0: you, Nutty A with Olivia Rodrigo. This has got to be an entirely new low. Shady car dealer alert, all right? A blind man from Chicago is suing a dealer for pulling several tricks, which he signed despite not being able to see the fine print. The price was $10,000 more than the guy thought that he'd be paying, and the interest rate was way up at 11%. Well, the dealership claimed that he can't sue because he signed away that right also. Well, he did it anyway, and now a court is going to decide on that. Man, I want to follow this story. I want this guy to win. That is shade, man. Shade. More variety on the way. Gaga's coming up. Also, Sabrina Carpenter.
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0: It's Jeff Davis from Q98. 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
12: One more warm and muggy day Thursday before the cold front cools us off heading into the weekend. Overnight, not really that cool. Warm and muggy with a Thursday low down to 71. Then partly cloudy and hot Thursday afternoon with mostly dry weather and a high near 90. I'm meteorologist Wes Owenstein for your exclusive 10-day forecast. Tune into CBS 17 starting at 4.
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0: 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More variety straight ahead from Taylor Swift. 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
0: It's Jeff Davis from Q98. All right, speed round. 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
2: Yo.
1: Open up, man.
2: Yo, what do you want, man?
1: My girl just caught me.
2: You made her catch you?
1: I don't know how I let this happen.
2: With who?
1: The girl next door, you know?
2: Man.
1: I don't know what to do.
2: Say it wasn't you.
1: All right.

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Oh my, my, oh my, my love. I take one look at you, you're taking me out.

Hey, bestie, it's Dominique, and there is an AI translator that turns your pet sounds into human speech. So now you get to know why they're looking at you all crazy. I'll tell you about it up next.

0: 8. All right, so imagine your dog finally explaining why they're barking at 3 a.m. Well, there's this new AI gadget that clips to your pet's collar and supposedly turns your sound into human speech, claiming 95% accuracy. The price? Just $118. And yep, people are already buying it. The only problem, there's no proof that it actually works yet. So yeah, it's either going to change your life or confirm your cat has been judging you the whole time. And I'm willing to go with the latter of the two. I got more variety coming up next.
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10: 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I'd rather give you a citation than tell your loved one you're never coming home.
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0: 98. Sorry, check this. I don't really get upset that much, But you're telling me that kids are sitting through all these years of school, getting dressed up, inviting their whole family just to graduate in a monsoon with no backup plan. Oh, heck no, I'll be heated. Like, it's turning out that these outdoor graduations aren't really supposed to be a thing. And it's supposed to be their greatest moment. I'd be hotter than a fresh Bavarian biscuit, but apparently it's happened more than once. We got more variety coming up next. Thanks for coming to my TED Talk.
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